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4: Now, homecoming festivities taking place for Wayland Cohocton here during the Fall Foliage Festival. 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We'll have the game live for you on 105.7 WDNY, starting with a pregame, hopefully, at 6:45 and the kickoff at 7. 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A proud sponsor of high school sports on 105.7 WDNY, Dansville Muffler and Brake. Well, a lot of action took place in the first half. A lot of excitement, but it's only a 6-6 ball game. Game opened, DWC with a squib kick recovered the onside kick as Connor Gardner fell on it, and DWC had the football first down and 10 at the HAC 40-yard line to start the football game. However, they would be forced to kick the football away after HAC would get it deep in their own territory at their own 10-yard line. DWC would eventually hold off a Hornell Arcourt Canisarega charge just shy of midfield on a fourth down attempt. So DWC's defense held. They would get the football back. However, they would drive deep into Hornell territory at the 22-yard line, where HAC would return the favor and stop DWC on fourth down and take the football over. Following the exchange of possession to start the second quarter, Clayton Rigdon took off on a 45-yard run from the HAC 46-yard line. He got bumped out on the one-yard line. Two plays later with 9:16 left in the second quarter, DWC would get in on an Ethan Bauer one-yard touchdown run, but the kick was no good. Hornell Arkport Canasaranga would get the football back on their next possession and push the football downfield. And with a couple of quick first downs on runs by Tyrone Buchanan and by Matt Carr, it set things up first and goal on the DWC 8-yard line. With 3:10 left to play in the half, Matt Carr broke free for a 5-yard touchdown run. Following the touchdown run, an unsportsmanlike conduct penalty was assessed to HAC. They were forced to try the extra point from back at the 19-yard line. A pass play was no good, and that's where we stand at 6-6. DWC would get the football at their own 34-yard line and marched it down into HAC territory. However, HAC would hold and get the football back at their own 35-yard line with 42 seconds left. A pass play on the right-hand side in DWC territory was tipped and intercepted by Garrett Mellenbacher. DWC would have the football with 20 seconds left to go, but failed to move it. And at halftime, that's where we stand at 6-6, as these two teams deadlocked at 6 apiece here at halftime, as the court and king and queen being announced here at the Coacton Sports Complex as the Fall Foliage Festival continues on tomorrow. So we'll be back with more when halftime continues at 105.7 WDNY. As your score tied, it's HAC 6, DWC 6.
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7: 105.7 WDNY weather. Tonight stays partly cloudy with lows around 40 and light northwesterly winds. Saturday looks sunny and mild with temperatures in the mid-60s and light northeasterly winds. Saturday night turns mostly clear and cool again, near 40. Sunday stays mostly sunny with highs in the upper 60s and gentle southerly breezes. Then Sunday night is partly cloudy around 45. Monday remains mostly sunny near 61. Currently, it's clear in 57 degrees.
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4: We're at halftime at the LC Tripp Sports Complex in Cohocton on Wayland Cohocton Hall of Fame night. 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So a 6-all tie at halftime in the Wayland-Cohocton portion of homecoming. Meanwhile, next week, it'll be the Dansville version of homecoming at the reconfigured Corral as DWC battles Alexander Pembroke. These two teams getting together here, and we had a chance to chat with Chad Pieri. We'll do that when our halftime show continues on WDNY in just a moment.
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4: Well, Chad Pieri, hard to believe that we have half of the high school football campaign behind us. And with the month of September over the wall at this point in time, your assessments from a coach's standpoint of your ball club's performance heading into the month of October?
8: Again, glad to have those three wins under our belt. That gives us some confidence. Played a tough, you know, one thing that, Caledonia, Leroy had an advantage on us is they played a lot of tight football games. And, you kind of figure out how to persevere through that. And, that Caledonia game, they kind of punched us in the mouth a little bit. And more or less, maybe we needed that. So I'm not happy with the mental errors or the mistakes or the assignment issues. However, the effort's still there, and we're just building on that.
4: Well, I know early on in that game, you got a very bad omen early. I think it was like, was it 7 penalties in the first quarter, and all of them against you and none of them against Cal Mum Leroy. And yet, despite that, you still battled back and made it a 1-point ball game at halftime. It's got to be a tribute to the heart of those kids.
8: Yeah, they're all a bunch of, great kids, and, it's awesome to coach a group of kids that have a ton of heart and pull forth their best effort. And, despite all those penalties and being in that game with a 1-point game, it's a testament to them. Now the next step is to be able to continue that and then overcome it and, be on the positive end of that, result and, to be able to, lock a game in that's close and that's physical and be able to compete with those guys. So
4: homecoming for Wayland-Cohocton at the Fall Foliage Festival this coming Friday night. You have Hornell, Arkport, Canisaraga. What do you know about that football team as they come into your place?
8: Well, they're 3-1, so they're a good football team. They put up a bunch of points against Caledonia. They're dynamic and they're athletes. They got a good quarterback, good skill players. They got good line play. They're all around a good club. And, anytime you're playing Hornell and with all the other, smaller schools included, you get a bunch of athletes. So, we know that we need to eliminate some of their key playmakers there. Number two is a car. His name's Carr, and number one is Tyrone, something or another. But those guys up front, are good, and they block and they try to get to the perimeter, pullback dive. Went for a lot of yards against a bunch of teams, and we're trying to.
4: Still there? Hello? Still there? Hello? Hello? Hello?
8: Frank?
4: Yep, still here.
8: Okay.
4: Yeah. The this question I usually ask to the soccer coaches, but I guess it holds some merit as far as football goes.
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4: Well, second half action set to get underway as Brian Hess to boot it away and get half number two of this tie 6-6 football game underway. And it goes deep. It's fielded by Rigdon at the 15, 20, 25, 30, and down he goes at the 30-yard line. James Smith on the stop along with Tyrone Buchanan, and DWC first down and 10, and they're going to spot it right at the 30-yard line. So we'll see what adjustments have been made and whose adjustments will pan out in half number two. Action sponsored by the Michael Adam Insurance Agency, 168 Main Street in Dansville. Call 585-335-2326. 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Low snap from center, rolling to the left. J.C. Drum being strung out, fires it right side, looking for Rigdon, and chased out of bounds that time by Quentin Evingham, who sacked him once on one of those instances where HAC held DWC on fourth down. So, incomplete pass, make it second down and 10 from their own 30. And again, some outstanding coverage by Izzy Mayer's Hornell Red Raiders. Right side hash mark, two wideouts to the left. Rigdon and Hange go that way. Drum from the shotgun formation, two wideouts to the right as well. Drum on a keeper, up the middle, nowhere to go but down. Ragged down that time by Elliot Bale. Bale with the tackle, and a loss on the play of a yard, make it third down and 11. So HAC comes down in the defensive mode here to start this second half, looking to get some good field position on the exchange of possession if they can stop Dansville Wayland Cohocton on this third down and 11 call from their own 29-yard line. So both teams looking to post another win as we head into October. Double wing left side, low snap from center, and Drum goes down. Patrick Wing in on the tackle. A low snap from center, and Drum had to cover up. And a punting situation for DWC. HAC should get some pretty good field position. As DWC, Dawson Stevens will kick it away from his own 10-yard line. James Smith standing back at about his own 45-yard line. Stevens contacts the football and gets a pretty good kick away. Hits down and into HAC territory, and it is fielded there by Cole Hange. And HAC takes over with 10:14 left to play at their own 47-yard line. Action in the second half also sponsored by Dansville Chevrolet at 139 Franklin Street. See Tisha, Cole, or Trent for your next vehicle. Dansville Chevrolet gives great deals and outstanding customer service every day to everyone. So Brenton Booth leads him up first and 10, two wideouts to the right. Shotgun formation. Matt Carr, the lone setback. They fake the handoff. They go over the middle. Pass is complete in DWC territory for a first down at the 40-yard line. 14-yard pickup as the pass complete to Matt or to Patrick Wing. So Booth to Wing for the first down at the DWC 40-yard line. So Raiders on the move, wide outs to either side. He goes straight under center. Booth, inside handoff, big hole right side, and rumbling his way for a first down is John Flights. Flights with a first down at the DWC 25-yard line. So Flights rumbles his way to the DWC 30. Or inside the 30 to the 25, actually. So Warren Ellard, Porcanis Arega rolling to start the second half. Left side hash mark, one lone setback. Wing in motion, slot right now. Quick pitch goes to the right side. Option, they throw deep to the end zone. Tyrone Buchanan missed his man up the right side. Incomplete, so make it second down and 10 from the 25. So Czarnecki was the intended receiver, Dylan Czarnecki. On the quick pitch option that time, Buchanan loaded it up and overthrew his intended receiver. So second down and 10 from the 25 of DWC. DWC needs a big play here to try and get the momentum back. Cornell Arcourt, Canis Arega rolling to start this second half. Two wideouts right, shotgun formation for Booth on second and 10. Inside, football is free, and Hornell falls on it. HAC falls on the mishandled snap in there. And the Raiders recover a loss on the play of one, make it third down and 11 from the 26 now. It looks like it was Ryan Didio fell on the football. And now an official timeout on the field. So 9 minutes left to play in the third. It's DWC 6, HAC 6.
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4: So in third down, ball goes up the middle to Matt Carr, and he is stopped there by Noah Williams. So fourth down and about 7 to go, as the football resting at about the 24-yard line of DWC. And on fourth down, they'll go for it. So out of the shotgun formation, Booth, straight drop back, now rolls to the right. Airs it out, right side pass is complete inside the 15-yard line. And the pass is complete enough for a first down to Tyrone Buchanan. So Booth to Buchanan for a first down at the DWC 14-yard line. So quick hitting pass to the right side flank, and the Raiders still in business in the red zone. First down and 10, right side. They'll work from the hash marks there. Carr, the lone setback, two wideouts split to the left-hand side. Under center goes Booth. Quick pitch to the left. It's Carr, cuts inside. He gets a couple, but he is met there quickly by Ethan Bauer on the stop. A gain, no gain on the play. So make it second down and 10 for all practical purposes. 7:35 left to play in the third. Don't forget tomorrow, soccer action, Dansville and Wayland Cohocton. Bud Jug on the line in the soccer field right behind us. Pre-game show at 6:15, all the action at 6:30 on 105.7 WDNY. Hope you'll be with us then. So second down and 10 from the 24-yard line from the I formation. Smith motioning right to left. Fake the handoff, rolling right, play action to the end zone. Pass is complete for the touchdown. 24-yard touchdown pass to Patrick Wing. So HAC on a 23-yard touchdown pass from Booth to Patrick Wing gets on the board with 6:59 left to play in the third quarter. And lead this game now 12-6. Izzy Mayer conferring with quarterback Bretton Booth, who comes in, and they'll go for the two to try and make it an 8-point lead. So Carr, the lone setback, they'll work from the shotgun formation. Booth, three wideouts in the pattern, motion from left to right, rolling to the right-hand side, airs it out, right side corner of the end zone is good. So Tyrone Buchanan makes the reception, 6:59 left to play in the third. It's now HAC 14, EWC 6.
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4: 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That's Tony's Pizzeria at 140 Main Street in Dansville. So Brian Hess kicks it deep now with an 8-point lead. And a low line drive, and it's taken by Hange at the 20, 25, 30, 35, 40, 45, and close to midfield. He's finally dragged down. So it's Tyrone Buchanan who makes the tackle. DWC takes over first down and 10 at their own 49-yard line after a fine return from Cole Hange as he wiggled his way halfway up the field. So DWC 51 yards away from pay dirt. Rigdon motioning left to right, and it's Bauer hit immediately. James Smith blew in there, beat his man, and stopped him in his tracks. He was there along with Mason McMichael. Forward progress? No, there was no forward progress. It was negative. Make it second and 11, a loss on the play of one. So HAC fired up on offense. The offense and the touchdown has fired up the defense. Rigged in wide right side. One man slot left is Stevens. Crum on second and 11 from his own 39. Stevens in motion. And now Drum checks off at the line of scrimmage on second and 11. Stevens in motion, handoff right side. It's Bauer up the middle. Busts his way inside the 50, inside the 45 to the 40. He's got a first down in HAC territory. Tackle finally made by Quentin Evingham. So Bauer pulls his way for a first down at the HAC 40-yard line. Well, the question is, can they get in the end zone? Can they tie the football game up? Well, there's still plenty of time left. 5:39 left to play in the third quarter. Left side hash mark, drum. Put Stevens in motion again. It's Bauer once more. Cuts to the outside. Cuts to the inside. Wrestles his way to about the 35-yard line. Tackle made by John Flights and Elliott Bale. So a gain of 4, make it 2nd and 6. Football resting at the HAC 40, check it, 36-yard line. They've got to get to the 30 for the first down. Well, DWC on the march here. After dropping last week's 34-21 decision in Caledonia to the rivals. Rigdon in motion. They go back the other way, and Bauer wrestled down at the line of scrimmage that time. Wenton Evingham was there. Mason McMichael also there. No gain on the play. Make it 3rd and 6. As Drum comes back from the near sideline with 4.5 minutes left to play in the third. So McMichael hustles off for the Raiders. And checking in comes Keegan Matt. 3rd and 6. Fake the inside handoff, the reverse. They go to Stevens, breaks the tackle. Inside, he's got the first down. 30, 25, 20. Inside to the 15-yard line. Stevens with a run to the 15.
12: 15-yard line, good enough for another DWC.
4: So DWC with a first down. Where are they going to spot this thing? It looks like right at the 15-yard line. So an inside end-around reverse. Bauer took the handoff, gave it to Stevens going left to right, and gets the first down. Back to pass. Drum chased out of the pocket to the left. Going to have to run himself and is dragged out of bounds with a tackle from behind. Quentin Evingham again. Beat his man a loss on the play of a couple. So make it 2nd and 14. The ball back at the 19-yard line. So HAC has been able to muster some extra defensive pressure when they've needed it. When DWC has been in the red zone. Left side hash mark on 2nd and 14 at the Raiders 19. Drum puts Stevens in motion to the right side flat. Now resets, checks the defense, goes under center again. Football is free, and Drum has got a fall on it. At the line of scrimmage, so make it 3rd down and 14.
12: Third down here.
4: Missed on the exchange that time. So with 2:40 left to play in the third, DWC has got to muster up some magic on the 3rd and 14 play. From the Hornell Arcport Canisarega 19-yard line. 3 wideouts split right, 1 to the left. Bauer, the lone setback from the gun. Drum takes the snap, straight drop back, looking deep. Airs it out over the middle. The pass intercepted by James Smith at the 5, the 10, the 15, the 20, 25-yard line and out of bounds on the far sideline. So James Smith on the INT. And the HAC defense comes up big and returns it out to the 30-yard line. First down at the HAC 30-yard line with 2:07 left to play in the third. So DWC looking to get some defense of their own, trying to stop the Raiders. Or come up with a big play somehow. 4 wideouts in the pattern, Smith motioning from right to left. Booth with the inside handoff. It's Carr. Escapes one tackle up the left-hand side. 35-40, 45-50 into DWC territory. And still on his feet at the 35-yard line before he's ridden out by a host of DWC tacklers. What a flag down on the play. Back in the area where you might think offensive holding, and that's what it's going to be. So HAC with offensive holding nullifies that big gainer and a lot of momentum as well. 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So second down and 20 from their own 20. So again, DWC, if they can stop HAC here, could get the football back in pretty good shape on an exchange of possession. Wide splits up front for the Raiders. Lance threatening blitz, whistle, and a timeout. HAC, 1:33 left to play here in the third quarter. It's HAC 14, DWC 6.
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4: 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So second down and 20 from their own 20. A minute and a half left to play here in the third quarter. Raiders with the football. Wide splits up front. Two wideouts in the pattern. One man slot right. Booth under center surveys the DWC defense. Puts a man in motion from left to right. Double slot left side. Handoff up the middle. And Buchanan is dragged down after a minimal gain of a couple. So Jack Porter in on the tackle of Tyrone Buchanan, a gain of about two, make it second down and or third down and 18, although the down marker still says second down.
12: Cash Holber with it on the tackle.
4: Cash Holber also there on the stop. So, well, it still says second down, second and about 18 to go. Maybe it is second down. Maybe the sticks were wrong before. So again, this time from the gun, Booth leads him up. Four wideouts in the pattern. Straight drop back to pass. Airs it out right side. Pass is complete at the 35-yard line. The pass was a little bit behind Dylan Czarnecki, who had to make an acrobatic grab in the air and went down at the 35. So a more manageable third down and about six to go. So third and six from about the 34-yard line. For the Raiders, 22 seconds left to play. Will the Raiders let the clock run out here? We'll see. With 16 seconds left to go, Bretton Booth will lead them up to the line of scrimmage. They may get the playoff. Down to five. Goes under center. Handoff on the right-hand side. It's Buchanan up the middle. He's got the first down, and that's the way the third quarter will end. So we've played three at the Cohocton Sports Complex. Your score in high school football, HAC 14, DWC 6.
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4: Well, 12 minutes of football left. DWC on the short side of a 14-6 score. Raiders with the football at their own 42-yard line. First down and 10 after Tyrone Buchanan raced for a first down on the final play of the third. Left side hash mark, triple wing left side, short side of the field from the shotgun formation. Booth with one lone setback, puts Buchanan in motion from left to right, inside handoff. It's Kerr, turned the corner, tries to get outside, and is finally dropped by a host of black jerseys. Good lateral pursuit that time by Garrett Mellenbacher and Ethan Bauer. A gain of about 3, make it 2nd down and 7. 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So, HAC next week hosts Livonia. DWC heads home for Dansville homecoming against Alexander Pembroke. We'll have that game live for you on 105.7 WDNY. Pregame at about 6:45. Left side hash mark from the I formation. Second man through. It's Buchanan, hit at the line of scrimmage and barrels his way to midfield. He's going to be short of the first down. Leighton Rigdon and Mason Forrester both in on the tackle. He did make it to midfield, but he's still about 3 yards short of the first. Third and 3 for the Raiders at midfield. 10:42 left to play. Time on HAC's side in a battle of 3-1 football teams coming into this one. Smith and Zarnicki split wide to the right, one man slot right as well. Shotgun, quick pitch to Buchanan on the right-hand side. He's got the first down and more in DWC territory inside the 45-yard line and finally dragged down over there. Noah Williams on the bottom of the pile, it looked like, along with help from several other black jerseys. Cash Holberchek's back in defensively. First down at the 44-yard line. Buchanan with a first down at the DWC 44. And the one thing the Raiders have been successful at doing in this football game has been slowly and patiently taking time off the clock while eating up the real estate. Four wideouts in the pattern for Booth. Shotgun formation. First down and 10. Straight drop back. Airs it out right side. James Smith. Complete at the 40-yard line, and he's dragged out of bounds over there by Cash Holber and company. And it'll be 2nd down and about 7 to go. Smith, quick hitter to the right, got the football, but DWC got him and dragged him out of bounds quickly. So 2nd and 7, a gain of maybe 3, being generous. Football at about the 41-yard line of DWC. 9:23 left to play in the game. Darnell Arkport, Canis Arega with a 14-6 lead. Double wing, wide side left, one man slot that way. Hand off left side, Buchanan trying to get outside, but not going to get outside. Cam Lance in on the tackle along with Ethan Bauer and Noah Williams. So maybe one, we'll call it third down and six, from the 40-yard line of DWC. DWC needs a stop, and they need some offense. And Hornell Arkport Canisarega has been very tough defensively in this football game. DWC scored the first touchdown on an Ethan Bauer one-yard touchdown run, and they haven't gotten near the end zone since. Smith motioning from right to left. Inside handoff, it's Carr. Straight up the middle, barreling his way. He's going to be short of the first down, but not by much. On the bottom, Cash Hober making the tackle. It'll be fourth down and about two. Fourth and two at the DWC. 36-yard line. They've got to get about to the 34 for the first down. And Izzy Mayer saying, hey, we're going for it. Has confidence in that big offensive line, and why not? They've gotten the job done so far in this football game. DWC did stop them once in the first half. So, two wideouts wide right, Booth under center. Quick pitch to the right, it's Buchanan. Turns the corner, he's got the first down, and more up the right sideline. Breaks a tackle inside the 20, down to about the 15-yard line when he's finally dragged out of bounds. Jack Porter makes the stop, but Buchanan on the fourth down call gets a first down at the DWC 16-yard line, I think, is where they're going to spot it. So, again, the Raiders on the move. Right side hash mark again on first down and 10. From the DWC 16-yard line, two wideouts left side, one man behind Booth. He'll go straight under center. Quick pitch to the left. It's Buchanan. Buchanan cuts upfield, a flag on the play. Stopped at about the 15-yard line, a minimal gain, but it's in the area of offensive holding. Let's wait and see what the official call is. Side judge conferring with the head referee. It is offensive holding. So offensive holding against the Raiders will bring the football back. Action here in the fourth quarter also sponsored by Quinlan's Pharmacy and Medical Supply, more than just a pharmacy. Four convenient locations in Wayland, Geneseo, Canandaigua, and Montour Falls. They can take care of all your health care needs for your entire family at Quinlan's. First down and about 16, and the football spotted out at about the 36-yard line. They've got to get to the 10 for the first down, make it the 26-yard line. Rolling to the right, Booth looking to throw, looking deep. Is chased out of the pocket by Cash Hober and sacked. Sacked all the way back at the 40-yard line. So Hober with a sack all the way back at the DWC 40-yard line. So let's wait and see. For some reason, they brought the football back to the 26. Maybe that was where the initial contact was made? Or was there a flag on the play? Well, I don't see any flags, so it'll be second down and about 16 from the original line of scrimmage. Not sure what that was all about. Hand off right side, Buchanan, a hit behind the line of scrimmage. It's Cam Lance! Lance makes the stop with 7 minutes left to play. It's third down and about 15 to go at the 25-yard line of DWC. DWC looking to make a defensive statement of their own here in the fourth quarter, but they're going to also have to make an offensive statement if they want to either tie or win this football game. Right now, it would be a two-score game because they trail by eight. Smith, flat left. Czarnecki, wide right. Motioning left to right is Smith. Rolling to the right side. They throw back to the left side. Intercepted! Intercepted by Cash Homer! And at the 50, the 40, the 35, and he's dragged down from behind. Cash Homer with a huge INT and DWC in business with 6:14 left to play in the game at the HAC 38-yard line. So Cash Homer with a huge interception after a couple of huge defensive plays. Can the defense fire the DWC offense up? Let's see. Drum from the gun. Rigdon motioning. Quick pitch to Rigdon. Going right to left. Cuts back up inside the 35-yard line. Down at about the 30-yard line. Shy of the 30-yard line. Making the tackle, Elliott Bale. And let's see where they spotted. They're spotted at the 31-yard line, so make it second down and about four, gain of six for Clayton Rigdon. So left side hash mark, 5:42 left to play. Rum from the shotgun on the left side hash mark. Stevens in motion, back to pass, chased out of the pocket. Escapes, goes to the left-hand side to the 40, 35, 20. He's got a first down inside the 25, inside the 20, and he's out of bounds. Drum on the scramble. A first down at the HAC. Let's see where they spotted him out. It's inside of the 20-yard line. It looks like about the 16-yard line. 16, maybe we'll call it the 17. So a first down at the HAC 17, 5:15 left to play in the game. Rum from the gun, two wide out, short side left, one man slot right. Low snap from center, football is free! DWC falls on it, behind the line of scrimmage, all the way back at the 28-yard line. So a fumble recovered by DWC. All the way back at the 28-yard line. And one of the DWC players still down. So, breaking the action, 4:54 left to play in the game. It's HAC 14, DWC 6.
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4: Cam Lance off of the field under his own power. Bad snap from center. It gets away from Drum, and it goes all the way back to the 41-yard line. So DWC takes themselves out of the red zone. Third down and about as far as you can see. Third down and about 33 to go. The football resting at the HAC 43-yard line. They've got to get to the 8 for a first down. So third down, make it third down and about 35 to go. Well, they'll need to pull a rabbit out of their hat here. Quick pitch to the right-hand side. complete to Ethan Bauer. He's down at the 39-yard line. So it's going to be fourth down. So fourth down. And fourth and about 32 at the HAC 40-yard line, and DWC has no choice but to go for it with 3 minutes and 20 seconds left to go in this game. So fourth down and 32. Three wideouts right, one to the left. JC Drum. Good snap from center. Blitz is on. Steps.

0: took them right out of the red zone. So from the shotgun formation, inside handoff, it's Matt Carr, turns the corner, breaks a tackle, 45, close to the 50-yard line, very close to a first down. Ethan Bauer chases him down out of bounds in the far side. Dawson Stevens also in on the stop, enough for a first down. So Carr with a first down at the 50. Move the chains. The clock keeps ticking at 2:46. As Hornell Arkport Canisaraga looks to go 4-1 heading into week 6. DWC needs another big play in more ways than one. So now, Booth will just go under center. I'm on the Raiders' side at midfield. Double slot formation, two wideouts in the pattern. As he lets the clock tick down, Carr in motion. Quick pitch to the left, it's Buchanan. Buchanan breaks a tackle at the 50, gets into DWC territory at about the 43-yard line. Ethan Bauer again with the tackle. Dawson Stevens down, and Stevens is hurt. So, 1:57 left to play in the football game. It's HAC 14, DWC 6.
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0: Well, Dawson Stevens being helped off the field by Mike Chapman and teammate Ty Halpenny. So Cam Lance and now Dawson Stevens injured in the final quarter of this matchup. DWC will be without them for the final 1:56. Left side hash mark, Booth falls on the football after a fumble of the snap. No gain on the play. Make it third down and 5 from the DWC 45-yard line. So Cam Lance out, and now Dawson Stevens out. That's Bob Feinman, the trainer, getting to work on the DWC sidelines. So a timeout on the field, 1:41 left to play in the ballgame. It's HAC 14, DWC 6.
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0: Well, don't forget high school soccer tomorrow. Dansville and Wayland Cohocton boys action. Pre-game show at about 6:15. All the action at 6:30 right here on 105.7 WDNY to wrap up the Fall Foliage Festival coverage. Three times in Cohocton this week. Third down and 5 from the DWC 45-yard line. Hornell with a football, right side. Buchanan gets outside, and I believe he's got enough for the first down. It's going to depend upon the spot. It is enough for the first down, and DWC will stop the clock.

0: As Matt Mellenbacher gets up slowly. First down and 10. Timeout in the field, 1:33 left. It's still HAC 14, DWC.
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0: Well, Raiders with the football, first down and 10, as Buchanan's carry was enough for a first down. Booth, first down and 10 at the DWC 40-yard line, trying to run the clock out. Quick pitch to the right to Matt Card inside the 35-yard line, tracked down short of the first down. As Cash Homer over there in on the stop. A gain of about 6, and DWC will call their, I believe it's their final timeout, although they have one left. 1:17 left to go in the football game. It's HAC 14, DWC 6.
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0: Well, a second down and 4 for for Cornell Arc Port Canisaraga on the DWC. 34 yard line. They've got to get to the 30 for a first down. Second and 4, minutes 17 left. And DWC has no timeouts left. So, HAC, all they have to do is go to church here. And Booth holds out, kneels down, and clock will start to count down on DWC here in week 5 action at the sports complex as Cornell Arcport Canisaraga will come away with a win 14-6, barring another Joe Pisarcik episode here. Remember that Eagles-Giants game from many years ago? So, Booth will step in and kneel down once again, and the clock continues to run. And HAC will exit the sports complex in Cohocton with a hard-nosed defensive win. And this one here tonight in high school football. Your final score at the LC Tripp Sports Complex, Cornell Arcport Canisaraga 14, DWC 6. We'll be back to wrap it up for you in just a moment.
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0: Now back here at the Fall Foliage Festival, where Wayland Cohocton celebrates homecoming, but that's about it, as Cornell Arcport Canisaraga comes in and wins the football game here tonight by a final score of 14-6. 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That's all at the Whalen Food Mart on East Naples Street in Whalen. Well, this battle was certainly a defensive one from the get-go. DWC ticked off and recovered what turned out to be an onsides kick, but could not move the football. They would eventually get on the board with 9:16 left to go in the second quarter after Clayton Rigdon raced 45 yards to the one-yard line, setting up a second and goal situation for Ethan Bauer, who rolled in from the one, making it 6-0 as the kick was no good. HAC, in their ensuing possession, got it right back, and with 3:10 left to go before the half, Matt Carr rolled in from 5 yards out. There was a penalty on the play, or after the play, which was assessed on the extra point, and the pass play was no good, and we were tied at halftime at 6 apiece. DWC would get a break early in the third quarter when Matt Mellenbacher picked off a pass. However, they would be stopped on a 4th-and-7, and Hornell Arcourt Canisarega would take over. It would be Bretton Booth who loaded up 23 yards away, a pass play to the right side corner of the end zone for Patrick Wing in the right side corner of the end zone for a 23-yard scoring strike with 6:59 left to play in the third. The two-point pass was good to Tyrone Buchanan, and that's all she wrote. DWC had some hope late in the game when HAC was driving. Cash Holber intercepted a pass and returned it to the HAC 36-yard line. However, a bad snap and a fumble took them out of striking distance, and HAC goes home with a 14-6 win. So Hornell Arcourt Canisarega improves to 4-1 on the year as they will host Livonia next Friday night. Meanwhile, DWC falls to 3-2 as they head down to Dansville for their version of a homecoming at the reconfigured Corral next Friday night against Alexander Pembroke. We'll have the game live for you on 105.7 WDNY starting at about 7 o'clock. Don't forget to join us tomorrow night for Spud Jug Boys Soccer here at the Sports Complex. Dansville and Whalen Cohocton pregame at about 6:15. All the action at about 6:30 right here on WDNY. Our thanks to the good Lord above for giving us another great night of high school sports action on 105.7 WDNY. God willing, we'll do it tomorrow night here at the Sports Complex in Cohocton when Dansville and Whalen Cohocton get together in boys soccer pregame show at about 6:15. Hope you'll join us then. Our thanks also going out to all of our participating sponsors who, without them, we would not have the excitement of high school sports on 105.7 WDNY. We hope you'll say thank you to our participating sponsors, not just for sponsoring our broadcast, but for sponsoring our local teams as well. Our thanks also to our IT men, Brian McGlynn and Ed Trevsker, who got us on the air just about in the nick of time early in the first quarter so we could bring you tonight's game. So our thanks for their computerized intervention into the ball game as well tonight also. Our thanks to you for tuning in. This is Frank Williams saying so long from the LC Trip Sports Complex in Cohocton. Your final score tonight in high school football: Hornell Arcourt Canisarega 14, Dansville Whalen Cohocton 6. Good night, everybody.
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2: Is what's happening in the five-county area. The Garwoods United Methodist Church on County Route 15B in Canasarega will hold a chicken and biscuit dinner Saturday, October 3rd from 4:30 to 6:30 p.m. Eat in or take out. The Dansville American Legion will hold a pancake breakfast on Sunday, October 4th at 34 Elizabeth Street in Dansville from 8 to 11 a.m. and the first Sunday of each month through April. All are welcome. The annual Penny Social at the Dansville Presbyterian Church at 3 School Street will be taking place on Monday, October 5th. Doors open at 5:30. Numbers will be pulled at 6:30, and all are welcome to attend. And the Groveland Federated Parish will hold a roast beef on Kimmewick dinner with green beans, coleslaw, and homemade desserts Saturday, October 10th from 4 until 6 p.m. at their fellowship hall at 6616 Groveland Hill Road. All are welcome.
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1: With SRN News, I'm Keith Peters in Washington. Israeli Prime Minister Benjamin Netanyahu says the co-pilot accused of trying to take over a Fly Dubai flight to Israel underwent Islamist radical indoctrination. Mark Mayfield reports.
2: Netanyahu said Israeli investigators uncovered the information while examining the Omani national accused of attacking the plane's captain during Wednesday's flight from Dubai. Passengers and crew subdued the suspect before the plane carrying 174 people landed safely in Saudi Arabia. The United Arab Emirates is investigating possible terrorist intent, with Israel expected to participate. I'm Mark Mayfield.
1: On Wall Street, a good day as the Dow was up by 250 points. The Nasdaq rose 319, with the S&P 500 index advancing by 56, oil near $91 a barrel. This is SRN News.
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4: Two people in custody, one remaining at large following a fraud investigation in Farmington. Ontario County Sheriff's deputies arresting 34-year-old Patrick Chase Johnson Jr. of Rochester and 36-year-old Islin Johnson of Pittsford after they allegedly helped 42-year-old Chaz K. Davis use a stolen identity to acquire two vehicles from a local automotive dealer. Authorities in Ontario County have charged Kiara Robinson with arson after a series of fires at an apartment building on Broad Street. Investigators say that Robinson was seen outside allegedly lighting fires as deputies arrived at the scene on August 4th. A quick-thinking resident had already extinguished one of the blazes inside. A new study from Wallet Hub ranks New York as the ninth best state to live in nationwide. The evaluation considering such factors as affordability, quality of life, education, and health. Notably, New York topped the list for most restaurants per capita, highlighting the state's rich culinary diversity.
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14: 105.7 WDNY weather. Tonight stays partly cloudy with lows around 40 and light northwesterly winds. Saturday looks sunny and mild with temperatures in the mid-60s and light northeasterly winds. Saturday night turns mostly clear and cool again, near 40. Sunday stays mostly sunny with highs in the upper 60s and gentle southerly breezes. Then Sunday night is partly cloudy around 45. Monday remains mostly sunny near 61. Currently, it's foggy and misty and 52 degrees.
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1: With SRN News, I'm Ron Taylor. President Trump is brushing off threats from Democrats over a new impeachment push.
2: Trump was asked by reporters outside the White House Friday about Democrats warning they'll initiate impeachment proceedings if they regain power after the midterms. The president said that after two impeachment attempts, he's getting good at it, adding that it would be a fake impeachment. Trump went on to say, "With me, they like to do it," and warned about Democrats regaining control, arguing that he's made a lot of progress. Trump spoke before leaving for Alabama, where he's holding a campaign rally event. I'm Chris Caraggio.
1: The president did hold that event in Mobile last night, praising Alabama's Republican candidate for governor, Tommy Tuberville, and other midterm candidates. In the latest stop in his midterm push, the president told reporters and supporters that they have to get out and vote. He's pumping up Republican candidates as he celebrates the groundbreaking of Mobile's new $4 billion bridge. This is SRN News.
3: 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This update brought to you by the U.S. Postal Service.
4: Two people in custody, one remaining at large following a fraud investigation in Farmington. Ontario County Sheriff's deputies arresting 34-year-old Patrick Chase Johnson Jr. of Rochester and 36-year-old Island Johnson of Pittsburgh after they allegedly helped 42-year-old Chaz K. Davis use a stolen identity to acquire two vehicles from a local automotive dealer. Authorities in Ontario County have charged Kiara Robinson with arson after a series of fires at an apartment building on Broad Street. Investigators say that Robinson was seen outside allegedly lighting fires as deputies arrived at the scene on August 4th. A quick-thinking resident had already extinguished one of the blazes inside. A new study from Wallet Hub ranks New York as the ninth best state to live in nationwide. The evaluation considering such factors as affordability, quality of life, education, and health. Notably, New York topped the list for most restaurants per capita, highlighting the state's rich culinary diversity.
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13: 105.7 WDNY weather. Tonight stays mostly clear around 40 degrees with light northwesterly winds. Saturday looks sunny and mild, reaching the mid-60s with light northeasterly winds. Saturday night turns mostly clear again near 40. Sunday stays mostly sunny and a little warmer with upper 60s and gentle southerly breezes. Sunday night is partly cloudy near 45, and Monday stays mostly sunny around 61. Currently, it's foggy and misty and 50 degrees.
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Taking a ride with Prince in that little red Corvette and starting up another hour of great music. We're going to roll through it with Missing Persons coming up. Hang on for Sia. Here's Green Day, When I Come Around.

0: Del Bosio and Missing Persons, and what are words for when nobody listens anymore? I think you're listening. Thank you for listening to the radio station, and thanks for coming around. Green Day, When I Come Around, and Sia, Chandelier in that set, and I started it out with Prince, Little Red Corvette. Great to have you along for the ride. This musical journey is going to take us to a signpost called Post Malone coming up. Posty on the way, and Pat Benatar coming up too.
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0: J-Lo, Waiting For Tonight. And right before that, Pat Benatar, Love Is a Battlefield, going around in circles with Post Malone to start out the set. Billy Idol's out on tour with the It's a Nice Day to Tour Again tour. I've got Billy coming up for you in a couple of minutes. And hang on for Tina Turner.
1: With SRN News, I'm Ron Taylor. Reports say the fly-to-by co-pilot accused of stabbing the captain of a passenger jet mid-flight was previously banned from flying over fears he had adopted radical ideological views.
2: Trump was asked by reporters outside the White House Friday about Democrats warning they'll initiate impeachment proceedings if they regain power after the midterms. The president said that after two impeachment attempts, he's getting good at it, adding that it would be a fake impeachment. Trump went on to say, with me, they like to do it, and warned about Democrats regaining control, arguing that he's made a lot of progress. Trump spoke before leaving for Alabama, where he's holding a campaign rally event. I'm Chris Caraggio.
1: There's a new special prosecutor in the Cornell University frat house gang rape case. New York Governor Kathy Hochul says Attorney General Letitia James will replace the local DA after Hochul blasted Cornell police and the DA for how they handled the case. This is SRN News.
3: 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Three Dog Night lived out in the country. James Taylor saw fire and rain, and the Carpenters longed to be close to you. 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
12: WDNY. 105.7 WDNY weather. Tonight stays mostly clear around 40 degrees with light northwesterly winds. Saturday looks sunny and mild, reaching the mid-60s with light northeasterly winds. Saturday night turns mostly clear again near 40. Sunday stays mostly sunny and a little warmer with upper 60s and gentle southerly breezes. Sunday night is partly cloudy near 45, and Monday stays mostly sunny around 61. Currently, it's foggy and misty and 46 degrees.

0: I knew it. I knew you. There's Taylor Swift. Will she be adding to her collection of hardware, statues, and awards coming up in November with the CMAs? That song, I Knew It, I Knew You, from Toy Story 5, nominated for Single of the Year in the CMAs, Country Music Awards. Taylor Swift there, and right before Taylor, Tina Turner, I Don't Want to Fight. I'm Joe. Thanks for joining me. Coming up in just a couple of minutes, hang on for another great hour of music to kick off with Aerosmith and Adele.
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2: It's been.

0: It's Toxic. It's Britney Spears. And right before Britney, Poison and Natalie Merchant. Kind and Generous, and Every Rose Has Its Thorn from Poison. Look for Bret Michaels to be back out on the road. He's all healed up from those kidney stones. Going to be hitting the road later this fall. Check his website for more info. Christina Aguilera coming up, and also coming up, we'll take a look at Today in History, the second day of October.
1: With SRN News, I'm Ron Taylor. Law enforcement says a planned attack in Austin, Texas never got off the ground.
2: Federal prosecutors say Benny Caldera Jr. planned to shoot up the Texas Capitol and told someone members of AIPAC have to be exterminated. Texas DPS and the FBI arrested the 40-year-old outside San Antonio before the alleged October 1st attack. Agents found guns in the home, including a revolver with the serial number filed off. Willie Nelson, Washington.
1: There's a new special prosecutor in the Cornell University frat house gang rape case. New York Governor Kathy Hochul says Attorney General Letitia James will replace the local district attorney after Hochul blasted Cornell police and the DA for how they handled the case. New jobs numbers out, and they are below expectations. The Bureau of Labor Statistics says 29,000 non-farm payroll jobs were created last month, down from the 162,000 seen in August. More analysts were expecting the numbers to come in right at around 84,000. This is SRN News.
3: We've unlocked the vaults, and we're replaying Casey Kasem's American Top 40, the 70s. 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That's when Gene Chandler was in a groovy situation. Three Dog Night lived out in the country. James Taylor saw fire and rain, and the Carpenters longed to be close to you. 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
5: 105.7 WDNY weather. Tonight stays mostly clear around 40 degrees with light northwesterly winds. Saturday looks sunny and mild, reaching the mid-60s with light northeasterly winds. Saturday night turns mostly clear again near 40. Sunday stays mostly sunny and a little warmer, with upper 60s and gentle southerly breezes. Sunday night is partly cloudy near 45, and Monday stays mostly sunny around 61. Currently, it's foggy and misty and 46 degrees.

0: Everything's going to be all right because it's ladies' night. Cool and the gang and a ladies' night. Hozier and Too Sweet right before that. Christina Aguilera also. What a Girl Wants. I'm Joe. Take a look at the calendar. Today is the second day of October. A sad day in music history as we lost one of my favorites. I'm a big Tom Petty fan. We lost Tom Petty at the age of 66 on this day in 2017 after going into cardiac arrest the previous evening at his home in Malibu, California. Tom is found dead and unconscious by his wife, Dana, and is rushed to UCLA Santa Monica Medical Center, but he cannot be revived. Tom Petty gone at the age of 66 on this day in 2017. Earlier in history on this day, it was a big day in 1982 for John Mellencamp when the song Jack and Diane hit number one on the Billboard Hot 100 chart, John's only number one on that tally. What's the Story? Morning Glory is released and makes worldwide stars of the British rock band Oasis and the epic Champagne Supernova, exclusively released as a single in the United States, goes on to reach number one on the modern rock chart in America. That was 1995. In 2002, it's the return of the king, and I do mean the return of Elvis Presley. 25 years after his death, Elvis Presley has the number one album in 17 countries, including the United States, when Elvis, 30 number one hits, makes its debut, a collection of 30 number one hits for Elvis. That was on this day in 2002. And that's a look at today, October 2nd.
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0: Don't Speak from Gwen Stefani and No Doubts. And right before that, Don Henley with The Boys of Summer. Lady Gaga and Bruno Mars, Die with a Smile. And it's Joe here, and I mentioned earlier when we were talking about things on this date, did the calendar for October 2nd, Tom Petty passing away on this day in 2017. And I forgot to mention that that box set from Tom Petty is coming out. It's called Origins, 1971 to 1978. That will be coming out in early November, November 6th, with lots and lots of extras. And the early look at Tom Petty and Tom Petty and the Heartbreakers. It's called Origins, 1971 to 1978, coming out November 6th.
1: With SRN News, I'm Ron Taylor. The U.S. has announced it seized two ships carrying fuel to Cuba. Correspondent Ken Lorman has the details.
2: The Coast Guard says they were illegally carrying hundreds of thousands of gallons of diesel fuel to the island nation. This comes as the U.S. continues to block oil shipments to Cuba and has imposed sanctions on the country. Fuel shortages on the island have led to power blackouts, impacting lighting, refrigeration, and water supply. Ken Lorman reporting.
1: President Trump wrapping up his stop in Alabama last night in Mobile, and his support for Governor Tommy Tuberville and other midterm candidates. The latest stop in his midterm push, the president told supporters yesterday they must get out and vote. He's pumping up Republican candidates, celebrating the groundbreaking of Mobile's new bridge there. Tomorrow, he will be in Ohio to deliver in Vandalia. This is SRN News.
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8: 105.7 WDNY weather. Tonight stays mostly clear around 40 degrees with light northwesterly winds. Saturday looks sunny and mild, reaching the mid-60s with light northeasterly winds. Saturday night turns mostly clear again near 40. Sunday stays mostly sunny and a little warmer, with upper 60s and gentle southerly breezes. Sunday night is partly cloudy near 45, and Monday stays mostly sunny around 61. Currently, it's clear and 45 degrees.

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I will echo those words. Don't leave me now. I've got lots more great music coming up. If You Leave from OMD, Orchestral Maneuvers in the Dark. Hi, Joe here with Paula Abdul and Harry Styles coming up. After Killing Me Softly, it's the Fugees' take on the Roberta Flack classic. Strong.

0: Sheryl Crow, Strong Enough. Also right before Sheryl, Matthew Wilder and Break My Stride. Kryptonite from Three Doors Down. Thank you for joining me. Joe here with music coming up for you in just a couple of minutes from Simple Minds and Ricky Martin. We'll go crazy with Ricky.
1: With SRN News, I'm Ron Taylor. Law enforcement officials say a planned attack in Austin never got off the ground.
2: Federal prosecutors say Benny Caldera Jr. planned to shoot up the Texas Capitol and told someone members of AIPAC have to be exterminated. Texas DPS and the FBI arrested the 40-year-old outside San Antonio before the alleged October 1st attack. Agents found guns in the home, including a revolver with a serial number filed off. Willie Nelson, Washington.
1: There's a new special prosecutor in the Cornell University frat house gang rape case. New York Governor Kathy Hochul announcing Attorney General Letitia James will replace the local district attorney after Hochul blasted Cornell police and the DA for how they handled the case. The U.S. announcing the seizure of two ships carrying fuel to Cuba. The Coast Guard claims they were illegally carrying hundreds of thousands of gallons of diesel to the island nation. This comes as the U.S. continues to block oil shipments and impose sanctions on the country. This is SRN News.
3: $1,700 is a jackpot for the next Can't Beat Raven. 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
6: 105.7 WDNY weather. Tonight stays mostly clear around 40 degrees with light northwesterly winds. Saturday looks sunny and mild, reaching the mid-60s with light northeasterly winds. Saturday night turns mostly clear again near 40. Sunday stays mostly sunny and a little warmer with upper 60s and gentle southerly breezes. Sunday night is partly cloudy near 45, and Monday stays mostly sunny around 61. Currently, it's mostly clear and 45 degrees.

The late Christine McVie featured on that one, Hold Me. There's Fleetwood Mac starting out another great hour of great music. And coming up, the number one song in the country. Also on the way, The Human League. Carly Rae Jepsen right now. Here's Call Me Maybe.

0: Wake Me Up from Avicii. Your wake up call, the late Avicii and Billy Idol, Cradle of Love. What's love got to do with it? Tina Turner wants to know. From Private Dancer, huge song for Tina Turner. It's Joe. Love of music is what it's all about. Thanks for tuning in. Got lots more of the music you love coming up. Hang on, Alanis Morissette. What about the American authors? Cameos on the way and Smash Mouth. Stay tuned for all of it.
1: SRN News. I'm Ron Taylor. President Trump is brushing off threats from Democrats over a new impeachment push.
2: Trump was asked by reporters outside the White House Friday about Democrats warning they'll initiate impeachment proceedings if they regain power after the midterms. The president said that after two impeachment attempts, he's getting good at it, adding that it would be a fake impeachment. Trump went on to say, "With me, they like to do it," and warned about Democrats regaining control, arguing that he's made a lot of progress. Trump spoke before leaving for Alabama, where he's holding a campaign rally event. I'm Chris Caraggio.
1: The U.S. announcing it has seized two ships carrying fuel to Cuba. The Coast Guard claiming they were illegally carrying hundreds of thousands of gallons of diesel fuel to the island nation. This comes as the U.S. continues to block oil shipments to Cuba and has imposed sanctions on the country to that regard. This is SRN News.
3: There's nearly 678,290,000 kids under five around the world. 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That's why vaccines matter so much. 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
5: 105.7 WDNY weather. Tonight stays mostly clear around 40 degrees with light northwesterly winds. Saturday looks sunny and mild, reaching the mid-60s with light northeasterly winds. Saturday night turns mostly clear again near 40. Sunday stays mostly sunny and a little warmer with upper 60s and gentle southerly breezes. Sunday night is partly cloudy near 45, and Monday stays mostly sunny around 61. Currently, it's partly cloudy and 45 degrees.

0: continues to block oil shipments to Cuba and has imposed sanctions on the country. As a regard, fuel shortages on the island have led to power blackouts impacting lighting, refrigeration, and water supply there. President Trump says Europe has agreed to release a massive amount of diesel oil reserves. This comes as prices for diesel have recently surged. AAA reporting yesterday, national average for a gallon of diesel is $6.37. The president said this process of releasing the diesel reserves will begin immediately. The Russian-Ukraine war, as well as the war in Iran, have put pressure on the world's diesel supply. I'm Ron Taylor, and this is SRN News.
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2: 105.7 WDNY Weather. Tonight stays mostly clear around 40 degrees with light northwesterly winds. Saturday looks sunny and mild, reaching the mid-60s with light northeasterly winds. Saturday night turns mostly clear again near 40. Sunday stays mostly sunny and a little warmer with upper 60s and gentle southerly breezes. Sunday night is partly cloudy near 45, and Monday stays mostly sunny around 61. Currently, it's clear and 43 degrees.
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3: 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I need to make some extra money. How am I going to do it? There's a guy that has over 100 different options on his YouTube channel, and some of them, things you've never heard of before. It's coming up next.

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3: 105.7 WDNY weather. Saturday stays sunny and near 64 degrees with light northeasterly winds. Saturday night turns clear and cool, around 40 degrees with light southeasterly winds. Sunday stays mostly sunny and rises into the upper 60s with light southerly winds. Monday looks mostly sunny and a bit cooler, around 62 degrees with gentle west breezes. Sambar night is mostly clear and chilly, around 35 degrees. Currently, it's clear and 43 degrees.
4: 7 WDNY. Frankie and Isabella have a 6-month-old baby, and Isabella says she gets up with the baby all night. She gets up, gets the baby ready for daycare, drops the baby off at daycare, goes and works a full-time job, which is why she gets up between 4:30 and 5 in the morning to go run on the treadmill in their family room. Mm-hmm. And she needs to get her exercise in. It makes her feel good. All that mental health.
5: Hey, well, Frank just thinks that it's obnoxious. He's like, first off, we live in an apartment building. I can hear the treadmill like it's, you know, a car driving through the room. It's just too loud. Go to the gym. Find somewhere else to work out, or just find another time to do it. And he implies that the neighbors are going to start complaining, but really he's polling the neighbors.
4: Well, the neighbors have never actually complained. He right. just says it's going to be loud for everybody else. It's a considerate. But what do you think? Whose side are you on? 1-800-330-9999. Timothy.
6: I'm on the guy. I forgot the guy's name, but I'm on his side because I'm not sure I would not want to get woken up on a treadmill at that time in the morning.
5: It is rough to be woken up every single day when you think you're getting your slumber.
4: I will say, though, that you get used to it, and then you'll start sleeping through it
5: typically,
4: after a while.
5: You would think so, right?
4: Whose side are you on? 1-800-330-9999. It's Couples Court. First thing.

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1: Does your spouse have any say about when you work out, even if it's keeping them awake or waking them up early in the morning?
2: Yeah, I mean, it's a tough scenario, obviously, when you're in a small space. And in an apartment building, that's going to be rough at times.
1: Yeah, Frankie and Isabella, they have a six-month-old baby. Isabella says she's got a lot of stress. Full-time job, has to bring the baby to daycare, stays up all night with the baby. So she gets up between 4:30 and 5 o'clock in the morning to run on the treadmill in the family room, because that's where it is. They live in an apartment building.
2: Yeah, it's making her feel great. It's making Frankie feel terrible. He's not getting any sleep. Mm. He says it's obnoxious.
1: Oh,
2: you know, people are going to start to complain. There's just too much noise associated with it. You got to find a different time or you got to go to the gym.
1: No, the baby doesn't wake up.
2: Right.
1: Just Frankie.
2: And nobody has knocked on the door and said, what the heck?
1: What do you think? 1-800-330-9999. Louis, whose side are you on?
3: Her side. He is totally selfish. Totally selfish. So he loses an hour's sleep. See, the mother probably does everything. Sounding like the conversation. And work. It is a big adjustment working full-time with a baby.
2: Yeah, I mean, she did say that she gets up, she gets the baby up and all that stuff. I mean, I tend to agree with you,
3: then
2: right?
3: He's really, really slacking.
2: Yeah, if you're not handling all that stuff, let her do it.
3: Up. Maybe he could work out. He'll feel better.
1: Hey, Grace, what do you think?
4: I honestly think that if it's good for her to work out and it's good for her health and it's good for her body, maybe there's some kind of compromise they can come up with. I don't know, maybe they can shut the door, do something else, come up with a compromise so he can sleep and she can still get her workout in.
1: Well, he can just ignore her and she can continue doing what she does.
2: I mean, most situations come with some sort of compromise or give back, right? I mean, you have to know that. That's regular life. So it sounds to me like the benefits for her and for their family outweigh the negative.
1: Mary, whose side are you on?
5: I'm on the wife's side. Tell him to get a grip. She does far more in probably the marriage relationship, whatever it is. She's got a baby. She's got to uphold her part in it. She has to do his. You know, she's trying to do it for her health, as well as still looking good for herself and them. Stop with the not getting sleep, okay?
2: I think once you have a baby, you give up sleep the rest of your life, right?
1: Right, that's how it works.
2: Right.
1: Yeah.
5: Absolutely.
6: The verdict is in. Jury foreman, what are the results?
1: Isabella, our audience agreed with you today. Frankie, if she is not bothering the neighbors and she is not waking up the baby and you're the only one that's having a hard time with this, put some earplugs in. Put your head under the pillow. Like, this is her time to exercise. You need to support that.
7: Oh, thank goodness. I'll buy you headphones. Really nice noise-canceling ones. Hey, baby?
8: Yeah. I don't know if that's going to work, but I mean, I'll try.
2: You know, I think that there's obviously consideration. So you've got a new baby, you're growing your family. Chances are you're not going to live in this apartment building forever, right? So maybe you're going someplace else. Maybe the new place has a gym downstairs, or, you know, maybe you're going to be going into a house or whatever. Something can change in the future. You want to make sure that it's a consistent part of your lifestyle first, but it's a great habit, Isabella, and good for you. It's making you feel good. You got the votes.
7: Thank you. Thank you. I do love you, baby.
8: Love you too, honey.
1: All right. If you have a problem too, send an email. couplescourt@annaandraven.com.
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16: We're talking with Mary Hammack, loan officer with Farm Credit of the Virginias. Mary, you're a first-time guest on the program. I want to thank you for joining us.
17: Yeah, absolutely. Thank you for including me.
16: Farm Credit is, well, it's really an interesting organization. A lot of people might think of Farm Credit as a bank, but it's not a bank. It's a cooperative. Is that correct?
17: That is correct. So we are very unique in the fact that we don't have any type of deposit accounts. We strictly have, you know, loan programs and products available for a multitude of producers and rural homeowners in our footprint.
16: All right. I want to talk about a special program today, and that is an incentive for young people to be involved with agriculture. Can you tell us some more about how Farm Credit of the Virginias serves young people?
17: Absolutely. So obviously we are always concerned with our next generation of agriculturalists and who is going to keep providing food for America. And so we have a unique program specifically geared to students between the ages of 9 to 18. So this program is available to partner with middle school and high school agricultural classes or 4-H chapters or FFA chapters. And we can actually provide financial assistance to these students. Now, the students can pick their own projects that they want to work with. I've had several that do a livestock show project. I've had some breeding projects in there. I did a horse breeding loan before. But basically, it just teaches them that financial responsibility at a young age. Of course, there's no fees and there's no credit reporting towards this. It just gets them in that mindset of being able to complete an application, to talk to their loan officer. And then, like I said, it ultimately teaches them that financial responsibility. So when they become that next generation of agriculturalists, they're already in the Farm Credit system. They know what a balance sheet looks like. They know how to provide records and balance and business plans for their operations. So it just sets them that much further ahead when the time comes for them to have true financing with us.
16: Let's take a specific example, and you just kind of walk me through this. Let's say I'm 13 years old. I'm a middle school student or going into high school, and I would like to show a steer at my county fair in the summertime, but I don't have the funds necessary to purchase a show steer. So walk me through that process. How does it work?
17: Yes. So what you would do is you would work, typically if you are doing some sort of livestock show project, you're probably working with like a 4-H advisor or an FFA advisor. And so those folks are going to be integral in this process as well, because we have to have kind of a like a program coordinator with it as well. So what you would do is either you as the student could contact me directly, or you could have your advisor contact me. But basically what we would do is we would give you an application. The application is super simple. Basically, it would just be your information. And then since typically these students are minor age and under 18, we do ask that a parent or guardian, quote unquote, co-sign with them. Now, of course, we don't pull credit reports or anything like that, but we also just want to make sure that the parents know what's going on and kind of what their responsibility is. And so we get that information filled out. And then you basically tell me what you're looking to do. So if you want to purchase a steer at this age range and for this amount of money, you know, that's what we're looking at financing. But also a part of that is you have to give me a pretty detailed record or balance sheet of what you think your income and your expenses are going to be. So obviously you would include, you know, purchasing the animal, you would include, you know, feed for the animal if you had any vet bills associated with it or miscellaneous items. You would include any type of like show entry fees or anything like that on that application as well. Our first time applicants can receive up to $2,500 for their first project, and then if you are a return applicant, you can receive up to $5,000 for this program. And typically the life cycle of that loan matches exactly what your project's for. So if you're looking at purchasing a steer and then selling it at the county fair 6 months later, 8 months later, typically that's how we set the structure up of your loan. And then you would sign documents with us. So just like you would have have a normal loan with us, you would have documents that you would be, you know, that you would sign. Your loan would go on the system with us, and then we can set up a cash flow or repayment based on however you want to. So if you had a secondary source of income, you may want to keep your interest current from month to month, or you may choose just to pay everything in full once that project is sold.
16: I would think that would provide a lot of learning opportunities about and a lot of financial skills for a teenager, and be a real interesting experience.
17: It does, absolutely. And so I think the neat part that everybody is kind of, you know, opens their eyes about is just kind of what all has to be involved once you purchase that animal or once you start that project. And so our application is very self-explanatory. So it's got those different points in it as to kind of, you know, a guide for what to include. What I typically do, or I've done in the past, is I will go and meet with these FFA chapters or 4-H groups or ag classes, and I've got a whole presentation set up about our youth loan program that kind of goes through exactly what it is, kind of goes through what Farm Credit is, and then we actually provide the students an example and work through a case study to get them thinking about what they want to do. And a lot of times, especially for our FFA students, they're always wanting to apply for their state degrees or proficiency awards, and so, you know, with that, they have to have that supervised agricultural experience to qualify for those different levels of accomplishments. And so our loan really mirrors into that, just because, like you said, you may not have the financial assistance or financial ability to be able to fund that up front, but then once again, that puts you so much further on those proficiency awards and your degrees because you're utilizing an outside partner to get this done as well.
16: Very well. Thank you so much for joining us today, and thank you for everything you do.
17: Well, thank you so much for including me, and if anyone has any questions, I'd be more than happy to answer them or provide, you know, just give us a call.
16: Sounds great. Mary Hammack, loan officer with Farm Credit of the Virginias.
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16: Well, our pearl of wisdom today, you know, it's getting to be hunting season around our region, and that reminds me of a pearl of wisdom I heard a long time ago, and it said, never go hunting with a fella by the name of Chug-a-Lug. That's your pearl of wisdom. You're on the Farm, and I'm Ish.
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20: Here's what's happening in the 5-county area. 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The Groveland Federated Parish will hold a roast beef on wick dinner taking place at their fellowship hall at 6616 Groveland Hill Road on Saturday, October 10th from 4 until 6 p.m. All are welcome. And a bingo and basket raffle will be held at the Canisius Golf Club to benefit the Whalen Free Library Wednesday, October 21st. 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
1: When was the last time you went to your favorite Italian restaurant? You ordered your favorite thing on the menu. Now, what if you actually got that dream trip and you went to Italy and you got to visit and you looked at a menu and you were like, wait a minute, where's my favorite dish?
2: I don't think I would be able to. I feel like I wouldn't recognize half the stuff that was on the menu. It would probably all be delicious. Mm-hmm. Don't get me wrong. Mm-hmm. But I wouldn't know what to order.
1: My dad's about to blow your mind. It's coming up next.

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3: With SRN News, I'm Ron Taylor. President Trump is trying to mobilize Republicans ahead of the midterm elections. Yesterday, he was in Mobile, Alabama at the groundbreaking of a new $4 billion bridge and threw his support behind Alabama's Republican candidate for governor, Tommy Tuberville. Later today, the president will be in Ohio to deliver remarks at a rally outside of Dayton. Vice President Vance heading to Alaska next week for a midterm rally as the Republican state faces a competitive Senate race. Recent polls showing

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1: 105.7 WDNY weather. Saturday stays sunny and near 64 degrees with light northeasterly winds. Saturday night turns clear and cool, around 40 degrees with light southeasterly winds. Sunday stays mostly sunny and rises into the upper 60s with light southerly winds. Monday looks mostly sunny and a bit cooler, around 62 degrees, with gentle west breezes. Sambar night is mostly clear and chilly, around 35 degrees. Currently, it's clear and 43 degrees. It's 6:05.
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3: 105.7 WDNY weather. Saturday stays sunny and near 64 degrees with light northeasterly winds. Saturday night turns clear and cool, around 40 degrees with light southeasterly winds. Sunday stays mostly sunny and rises into the upper 60s with light southerly winds. Monday looks mostly sunny and a bit cooler, around 62 degrees, with gentle west breezes. Sombar night is mostly clear and chilly, around 35 degrees. Currently, it's foggy and misty and 43 degrees.
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4: Until the end of the weekend, you have to submit your items for the Anna and Raven Roadshow. 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
7: 105.7 WDNY weather. Saturday stays sunny and near 64 degrees with light northeasterly winds. Saturday night turns clear and cool, around 40 degrees with light southeasterly winds. Sunday stays mostly sunny and rises into the upper 60s with light southerly winds. Monday looks mostly sunny and a bit cooler, around 62 degrees with gentle west breezes. Sombar night is mostly clear and chilly, around 35 degrees. Currently, it's clear and 43 degrees.
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8: Another question for the parent panel is coming up. So, if you are a parent and you are outspoken and you've got thoughts and you want to be part of the parent panel, we switch out the parents every quarter. You can sign up at annaandraven.com. We've had a lot of fun meeting this quarter's panel. They're really, really good. One of them has five kids. She's very busy.
9: Well, it's amazing to me the opposing viewpoints, but it's a good spot. It's a safe spot where you can put those. And we want to hear from both sides, right?
8: Absolutely.
9: So whatever it is, as long as you're able to put together your thoughts on the situation, like, that's exactly who we're looking for.
8: Right. So they always say it takes a village, right? It takes a village to raise a kid. So we're the village. We're creating the village. And we got an email asking about, what do you do when your child is well-behaved at school? Teacher says they're a joy, but then at home, it's like a nightmare and a biter with the siblings. We're going to talk to the parent panel coming up next.

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2: With SRN News, I'm Bob Agnew in Washington. Secretary of State Marco Rubio sends Iran's negotiators home, and President Trump says more bombing is now possible.
3: After negotiations made little progress, Secretary Rubio ordered Iran's delegation led by the foreign minister to leave New York. The talks had stalled over Iran's nuclear program and demands to lift the U.S. blockade. President Trump, speaking to Time, said more bombing is possible and argued pressure on Tehran is necessary to prevent it from obtaining a nuclear weapon. Ken Lorman reporting.
2: President Trump is praising Alabama's Republican candidate for governor, Tommy Tuberville, and other midterm candidates in Mobile. He did that last night, the latest stop in his midterm push. He told supporters Friday they have to get out and vote. Trump is pumping up Republican candidates as he celebrates the groundbreaking of Mobile's new $4 billion bridge project. This is SRN News.
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3: 105.7 WDNY weather. Saturday stays sunny and near 64 degrees with light northeasterly winds. Saturday night turns clear and cool, around 40 degrees with light southeasterly winds. Sunday stays mostly sunny and rises into the upper 60s with light southerly winds. Monday looks mostly sunny and a bit cooler, around 62 degrees with gentle west breezes. Sambar night is mostly clear and chilly, around 35 degrees. Currently, it's clear and 41 degrees.
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4: 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You're gonna get the whole story, then you'll decide who's right. 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
2: With SRN News, I'm Bob Agnew in Washington. The American Cancer Society is highlighting action that can be taken to lower the risk of women getting cancer during this Breast Cancer Awareness Month. The organization conducted a survey of 33,000 U.S. women and found risk factor awareness is high, but many women are not taking action to do what they can to reduce the risk. Mental health experts say they're seeing an increase in the number of people struggling with financial stress and depression tied to online gambling platforms. A study a few months ago by Epic Research showed that the number of those being diagnosed with a gambling disorder rose more than 60% since 2018. A sports performance psychologist highlighting the negative mental health impact of pushing children too hard when it comes to youth sports. Dr. Joseph Galasso at Baker Street Behavioral Health says his practice is seeing an increase in families seeking help. This is SRN News.
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1: 105.7 WDNY weather. Saturday stays sunny and near 64 degrees with light northeasterly winds. Saturday night turns clear and cool, around 40 degrees with light southeasterly winds. Sunday stays mostly sunny and rises into the upper 60s with light southerly winds. Monday looks mostly sunny and a bit cooler, around 62 degrees, with gentle west breezes. Sambar night is mostly clear and chilly, around 35 degrees.

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1: They could be hot, they could be cold. Anna and Raven play Am I Close?
2: We were so close! So close.
3: Am I Close? Every week we learn about something new. What are we learning about today, Justin?
1: The changing of the seasons brings an often overlooked element to it. Allergies. The seasons change.
4: Oh.
1: And Gesundheit, Nazdrovia, Chokyasha, Yarhamukala. Yes, all the ways to say bless you.
3: Oh.
1: But why do we say bless you? When did that start? Okay. Where does it come from? Why?
4: Oh, I actually have a theory on this.
3: Oh, me too. All right.
4: Explain the game.
3: So 30 seconds on the clock for both Raven and I, and then we explain why we think we say bless you to people, and then Justin tells us if we're close, and then he reveals what it actually is.
4: Who's going first?
3: You go. Ready on your mark, get set, go.
4: It used to be believed, and I'm not sure if it's actually true, but the heart takes a jolt when you sneeze. It may pause. It's something electrical or whatever, that it actually like puts your body through an instant trauma. So, you could die at that moment. Most people don't. It's very, very rare. But they say bless you when it turns out that you start breathing again and you're, you know, laughing and still amongst the living and all that stuff. Although, you may have boogers all over your face. Either way, the good news is you've survived it if you've heard the
3: time phrase. Oh, gosh, I feel kind of dumb because that's exactly what I was going to say.
4: Hold on. Well, 30 seconds on the clock for you, Anisep. You better be innovative.
3: My market set, me go. Okay, he's kind of right, but the thing is that your heart skips a beat. So when you sneeze, your heart skips a beat, and at that moment, you actually are dead. So saying bless you is you coming back to life from the death
4: Interesting theory.
3: The sneeze. I guess we're both right. I still have 10 seconds, but I'm pretty sure that's what it is.
4: Oh, you're pitter-pattering out there?
3: Yeah.
4: I believe your theory was vampire.
3: Justin, are we close?
1: You're pretty close in the sense that, with modern science and health knowledge, that's pretty accurate. But it goes way back before then, back to way, way old times when it was just more of a superstition. So back in the days of the early Roman Empire, a series of bubonic plagues was sweeping through Europe.
4: Not nice.
1: Like the big black one in the 13th century, but even well before that, in the 5600s AD, during the plague of Justinian, I looked that one up, Pope Gregory I Pope Gregory was encouraging people to say bless you because it was thought it was a quick prayer because it was going to protect the sick people from imminent death by bubonic plague.
3: Mm-hmm. Oh.
4: They probably should have washed their hands instead. Yes. That would have been a good idea, or come up with plumbing.
1: Also at the same time, they thought that evil spirits could get into your body because your body was stopping at that time. And so if they said bless you and gave you a little prayer, then it would stop the evil spirits from actually happening.
4: Okay.
3: So it was to prevent demons. So we were kind of close. It's your heart stops, but also to prevent the demons from coming into your body.
4: Slow down. I want to know what's the modern science now and understanding of this situation.
3: Are we still dead when we sneeze?
1: Yeah. Well, it's not death. It's not le petit mort, as the French call it, but your heart does stop for a second. It is physically impossible to keep your eyes open while you sneeze also, by the way.
3: Oh.
1: But rampant superstition in Poland says that a sneeze is because your mother-in-law is talking about you, and it's usually not a good thing.
3: Well, that would have been accurate when she was alive.
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10: With SRN News, I'm Bob Agnew in Washington. Senator Tom Cotton is warning voters to pay very close attention to what Hassan Piker is saying as he campaigns on behalf of Democrat candidates. The prominent left-wing streamer recently said he wants to send Senator Cotton to a re-education camp.
11: Re-education camps involve rounding up opponents of the regime and the party, shipping them off, starving them, torturing them, indoctrinating them. That's what Hassan Piker says he wants to do to me and apparently plenty of other people, but he only does that about us because we represent the voters in places like Arkansas. That's who he really wants to do it to, is conservatives and Republicans all across this country.
10: Senator Tom Cotton, an Arkansas Republican senator, made his comments this week to the Salem Radio Network. A sports performance psychologist is highlighting a new problem, the negative mental health impacts for pushing children too hard when it comes to youth sports. This is a...
5: 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Three Dog Night lived out in the country. James Taylor saw fire and rain, and the Carpenters longed to be close to you. 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
3: 105.7 WDNY weather. Saturday stays sunny and near 64 degrees with light northeasterly winds. Saturday night turns clear and cool, around 40 degrees with light southeasterly winds. Sunday stays mostly sunny and rises into the upper 60s with light southerly winds. Monday looks mostly sunny and a bit cooler, around 62 degrees, with gentle west breezes. Sambar night is mostly clear and chilly, around 35 degrees. Currently, it's foggy and misty and 43 degrees.
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6: 105.7 WDNY. It's always so fascinating. The Ann on Raven Roadshow is back, so we're looking for your submissions. We do this once or twice a year. We have our friend Ryan Breckland from Nest Egg Auctions come on the air with us, and you can submit items that you don't know what they're worth. You don't even know where they came from. Maybe you inherited them, or maybe you saw it at a tag sale, Goodwill. You picked it up, and you're like, I think this is maybe worth something. You could submit it, and Ryan will tell you the provenance behind it, where it came from, and most importantly, he'll also tell you what it's worth.
5: Yeah, he's a fascinating guy who's got a background in just about everything. He's one of those people that can track things down, so you'll learn things about items that you think you knew about, even.
6: Yeah, I'm looking at some of the submissions that came in last night.
5: Anything good?
6: It's a vase.
5: Vases
6: many.
5: And the vases.
6: But this one's got this guy that looks like he's a pilgrim, and it says, "Quarreling dogs come halting home."
5: All right. Well, we'll find out.
6: Yeah. Anyway.
5: So Ryan knows some pilgrims.
6: He was once a pilgrim. Right. Yeah. If you have something around the house, this is the week to do it. Get it submitted by Sunday at annaandraven.com.

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2: This is Casey Kasem welcoming you to American Top 40 and our weekly countdown of the 40 most popular songs in the USA. Well, let's see. Four tunes have dropped off from last week. Neil Diamond's Solitary Man, Melanie's Peace Will Come, Stevie Wonder's Signed, Sealed, and Delivered, and the Guess Who's Hand Me Down World. One of this week's debut tunes jumped all the way up to number 18. But the other three, they're all close together here at the start of our first hour.
3: Number 40.
2: Starting off the countdown is a girl who's sure to get kicked out of the women's lib movement if she's a member. Her name, Candy Staten, her song, Stand By Your Man.

statement. Making her debut this week in American Top 40 with the song Stand By Your Man. Right now, another debut song, this week at number 39. Three guys, two girls, five flights up, do what you want to do. You.

Live lights up. They debut Do What You Want to Do. We're counting down the hits the way they're ranked on Billboard's national charts. This is Casey Kasem, and this song was number one 6 weeks ago. It's almost fallen off at number 38. Breads, Make It With You.

down 18 points from last week. Now at number 38, Bread and Make It With You. The countdown continues. The name of this group, 100 Proof Aged in Soul. At number 37, Somebody's Been Sleeping.

0: Somebody's Been Sleeping at number 37, a debut song done by 100 Proof Aged in Soul. We're about 10 minutes away from a current hit by one of the hottest groups in the world today. A group that just 4 months ago nearly broke up because they thought they'd never make it.
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20: We're counting down the hits on American Top 40, and this song at number 36 is done by Eric Burden. Last week it was number 21, so it's taken quite a drop on American Top 40. Looks like it may be its last week on. Eric Burden and War, Spill the Wine.

myself down to rest in a big field of tall grass. 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I dreamed I was in a Hollywood movie, that I was the star of the movie. This really blew my mind, the fact that me, an overfed, long-haired, leaping gnome, should be the star of a Hollywood movie.

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She poured some of the wine from the bottle into the glass and raised it to her lips.

at least 1 week left for wine in that bottle. Spill the Wine, Eric Burdon, War at number 36. This is Casey, and the countdown doesn't stop until we get to number one. Well, from the happy sound of this song, you really can't tell that the group was so discouraged 4 months ago at their lack of success in the music business that they were on the verge of breaking up. They'd worked hard for a lot of years without anything much happening for them. They were talking about getting out of the business and going back to ordinary jobs. Then this spring, they appeared at England's Hollywood Festival. And this song, this tune, and their career took right off.

0: philosophy.
1: It had a lot of success on American Top 40, but drops 20 this week to number 35. In the Summertime, Mungo Jerry. This is Casey. Our program is heard coast to coast on great radio stations like KEYN, Keene, and Wichita, Kansas. Simon and Garfunkel, up 4 from last week when it debuted. Now at number 34, El Condor Pasa.

Sandor Pasa, Simon and Garfunkel. We're counting down the hits on American Top 40. Their last hit, Which Way You Going, Billy? It reached number 2. This one, it's moving up. Now at number 33, that's where I went.

0: week at number 37, this week number 32. It's up five. It's only make-believe Glenn Campbell. We're 10 minutes away from an oldie by a popular trio that stops working every year as soon as their income for that year reaches $1 million.
1: It's from coast to coast.
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13: 105.7 WDNY weather. Saturday stays sunny and near 64 degrees with light northeasterly winds. Saturday night turns clear and cool, around 40 degrees with light southeasterly winds. Sunday stays mostly sunny and rises into the upper 60s with light southerly winds. Monday looks mostly sunny and a bit cooler, around 62 degrees, with gentle west breezes. Sambar night is mostly clear and chilly, around 35 degrees. Currently, it's clear and 46 degrees.
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16: Well, the Carpenters took a big drop this week. They were 17 last week, now at number 31. Their hit song is Close to You.

Karen Carpenter and her brother Richard, close to you. This week, it's number 31 in American Top 40. Well, people behind the scenes of the music business and those that have become James Taylor buffs knew it was just a matter of time before he came up with a hit single, and he has one in Fire and Rain at number 30.

played 11 hit songs in American Top 40. 8 of those 11 songs have been ballads. That's one of them. James Taylor, at number 30 this week, Fire and Rain. Now for the hit oldie by the trio that actually refuses to make more than $1 million a year. They've been one of the most popular singing attractions in the country for the past 9 years. And although they have a string of 16 hits, their main source of revenue is the concerts and college dates that they play. But they have a self-imposed limit on how much they'll make. Each year, when their income from personal appearances reaches $1 million, they stop work and take the rest of the year off. Well, apparently, each of them can get by on $0.33 million. Here's their big hit of 2.5 years ago, a medley of Going Out of My Head and Can't Take My Eyes Off You. Here are the Lettermans.

0: Gone out of my head, can't take my eyes off you, they're the Letterman. This is Casey on American Top 40, and the preschool nursery hit of the year is next. It dropped 13 points this week to number 29, Ernie and Rubber Ducky.
1: Well, here I am in my tubby again, and my tubby's all filled with water and nice fluffy suds. And I've got my soap and washcloth to wash myself, and I've got my nifty scrub brush to help me scrub my back, and I've got a big fluffy towel to dry myself when I'm done. But there's one other thing that makes tubby time the very best time of the whole day. And do you know what that is? It's a very special friend of mine, my very favorite little pal.
2: Oh, Rubber Ducky, you're the one. 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

0: Rubber Ducky by Ernie from Sesame Street, a show that will be seen in some 26 different countries around the world this fall, and by 7 million young people here in the United States each and every week, a show that certainly changed the direction of Saturday morning cartoon shows. Now you see more information along with entertainment. Rubber Ducky by Ernie at number 29. The top 40 rankings that we get from Billboard every week are based on retail sales reported by 100 record stores across the country.
1: Number 28.
0: It was number 29 last week, sort of at a standstill. Now at number 28, the Kinks, Lola.

0: around since 1964. They're from England, the Kinks, and their hit song is called Lola. This is Casey Kasem, counting them down, and we've got 2 big hours to go. 27 hit records here on American Top 40.
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0: In the second hour of American Top 40, we'll hear the nation's best-selling songs from number 27 on up to number 15. And the countdown continues.
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0: Here's the group with a great big billboard on Broadway in New York City. Their sign may not have sold a lot of records around the country, but it sure got New Yorkers to know who they are. They're three boys from Flint, Michigan, and they call themselves Grand Funk Railroad. Their hit song, Closer to Home.

whose five members were born in four different countries, England, Scotland, Germany, and Australia. And part of their current hit is sung in French. Now we're at number 26 on American Top 40, and the countdown continues. Linda Ronstadt from Tucson, Arizona, and a long, long time.

Linda Ronstadt, Long, Long Time. The song in the number 25 spot this week is by a group whose five members were born in four different countries, two in England and one each in Scotland, Germany, and Australia. They're two girls and three men, and though they've taken the name of the Seekers, none of them sang with the original group. But it was a member of the old group, Keith Potker, who organized and directs the New Seekers. They're based in England now, and this is their first hit on the American charts. Featured in the vocal is Eve Graham. The song, Look What They've Done to My Song, Ma.

like something that would go over big in the taverns across the country. Look what they've done to my song, Ma, the New Seekers. Every week at this time, we count down the 40 most popular songs in the USA. My name's Casey, and we're ready for the song at number 24 this week, up 6 from last week, Three Dog Night, Out in the Country.

0: number 24 this week in American Top 40, Three Dog Night singing Out in the Country. 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
0: From Hollywood, this is Casey Kasem, and the countdown continues till we get to the top. Last week, number 22, same position this week, from England, Hot Legs and Neanderthal Man.

Neanderthal Man. It's done by the group from England called Hot Lace. 36, 30, 28, 23, and now at 21, Michael Nesmith and Joanne.

0: That's up two from last week, now at number 21, Joanne Michael Nesmith and the First National Band. You're listening to the most listened to songs in America. Hear now the song that is the biggest moving tune within the top 40 this week. Up 19, The Four Tops.
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Four guys who grew up in Detroit City, Four Tops and Still Water from the album called Love. Now a song that got as high as number 29 when it was originally done by Benny King. It went as high as number 14 last week, has dropped 5 this week. The song, I Who Have Nothing, on American Top 40, here's Tom Jones.

0: The cat who's comfortable singing any kind of song, Tiger Tom Jones, and I Who Have Nothing. The hottest new song in American Top 40 this week is a television commercial. We'll hear it by the Carpenters in about 10 minutes from now.
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11: 105.7 WDNY weather. Saturday stays sunny and near 64 degrees with light northeasterly winds. Saturday night turns clear and cool, around 40 degrees with light southeasterly winds. Sunday stays mostly sunny and rises into the upper 60s with light southerly winds. Monday looks mostly sunny and a bit cooler, around 62 degrees, with gentle west breezes. Sombar night is mostly clear and chilly, around 35 degrees. Currently, it's clear and 52 degrees.
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0: The hottest record on the charts this week debuts at number 18, and it's a commercial. A song originally written as the theme for a currently running television commercial for a large California bank. But the songwriters, Paul Williams and Roger Nichols, retained the rights to release the song on record. So, who did they get to record it? Merely one of the hottest singing acts on the charts today. Here are brother and sister, Karen and Richard Carpenter, and we've only just begun.

News at number 18 this week. It's only been out several weeks, already number one in Los Angeles. The Carpenters, the hottest record in American Top 40. We've only just begun. This is American Top 40. My name is Casey Kasem. We're heard coast to coast on great radio stations like KINT in El Paso, Texas. This is Chicago, 25 or 6 to 4.

song got as high as number 4. That was a couple of weeks ago. It's now at number 17, 7 down from last week, 25 or 6 to 4. That's Chicago on American Top 40. The way Billboard figures the rankings each week is this. They get retail sales information from 100 record stores across the country, run it through a data processing computer system, and come up with their Hot 100 list of the week's most popular singles. Then, from Billboard's list of 100, we take the Top 40, and we count them down for you every week at this time on American Top 40. Sugarloaf is the name of the group. Their hit record, Green Eyed Lady, up 2 from last week. Now at number 16.

three-man group called Sugarloaf and their hit song, Green Eyed Lady. This debuted 7 weeks ago at number 40, and then it moved up inch by inch. But this last week, big jump from number 24 to number 15. The Spinners and a song produced by Stevie Wonder. It's a winner called It's a Shame.

0: cooking. And they're the Spinners on America's Top 40 with a hit song at number 15 called It's a Shame. The second hour of American Top 40. We have 14 big ones to go, the biggest sounds in the USA yet to come. Let's do a review right now. As we look at the American Top 40 this week, we see that four brand new songs made it, which means four dropped off. Now, 10 of the songs are by foreign artists, 6 from the United Kingdom, 3 from Canada, and that one song by the New Seekers, they're from everywhere, 4 different countries. The songs dropping off, Solitary Man, Peace Will Come, Signed, Sealed, and Delivered, Hand Me Down World. So far, the highest debut at number 18, We've Only Just Begun by the Carpenters. A lot of action yet to come right here on American Top 40. Don't go away.
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0: It takes me nearly 4 seconds to say Charles Wright and the Watts 103rd Street Rhythm Band. And before I can mention the name of the song, they're beginning to sing it.

Moving up 9 points this week. Now at number 14 from Watts, California, Charles Wright and the 103rd Street Rhythm Band. 13 hits to number one and counting down. With the singer who, when she was 14 years old, was Mahalia Jackson's protege. Listen to her with a number called Don't Play That Song. From Detroit, Michigan, Aretha Franklin and the Dixie Fly.

number 13 this week. Down two from last week, the Queen of Soul, Aretha Franklin, and the Dixie Flyers, and Don't Play That Song. This one peaked out at number 12 last week, stays in the same spot, Gene Chan.

0: Swinging 9 weeks on American Top 40 with Groovy Situation and Gene Chandler. The countdown continues as we get closer to the top with Clarence Carter.
1: Number 11.
0: Patches.
2: I was born and raised down in Alabama on a farm way back up in the woods. I was so ragged that folks used to call me Patches. Papa used to tease me about it. Of course, deep down inside, he was hurt because he'd done all he could. My papa was a great old man. I can see him with a shovel in his hand. See, education he never had. He did wonders when the times got bad. The little money from the crops he raised

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So I told Mama I was gonna quit school, but she said that was Daddy's strictest rule. 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

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And you know, Mama knew what I was going through.

0: That one remained in the top 10 for six long weeks. It moves out this week from number 4 to number 11. Patches, Clarence Carter on American Top 40 with Casey Kasem. We're 10 minutes away from a group headed for their fourth consecutive number 1 record. And they've been recording for less than a year.
1: Casey's Coast to Coast.
2: Hey, good morning. You're heading to the airport, right?
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former number one song in England, reaches the top 10 of the USA this week. Fifth week on the charts, the name of the group, Free. The name of the hit, All Right Now. Here's a song that's been around a while, 8 weeks in the top 10. A former number one song where it stayed for 3 consecutive weeks. Now at number 9, this is Edwin Starr and War.

Edwin Starr, last week number 2, this week number 9, down 7 with a hit song called War. This is American Top 40, and here now is a girl from Canada, from Nova Scotia, singing Snowbird, Anne Murray.

0: The song is Snowbird, number 8 last week in American Top 40, in exactly the same position this week, Anne Murray.
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2: 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I feel it fade. Your love is fading. I feel it fade.

sound done by Rare Earth. I know I'm losing you. This week, number 7, up 2 from last week. Now, a group headed for their 4th consecutive number 1 record. And they've been recording for less than a year. Debuted at number 40 a couple weeks ago. Last week, number 19. This week, up 13 at number 6, the Jackson 5.

0: We'll be keeping an eye on them in the weeks to come. They've had three number one songs, and this could be their fourth one. At number six this week, the Jackson 5.
1: It's from coast to coast.
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10: 105.7 WDNY weather. Today stays sunny near 64 degrees with light northeasterly winds. Tonight turns clear and cool around 40 with light southeasterly winds. Sunday stays mostly sunny and a bit milder in the upper 60s with light southerly winds. Sunday night is partly cloudy around 45, and Monday looks mostly sunny near 62 with gentle west breezes. Currently, it's clear and 57 degrees.
0: 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We do it every week at this time.

You Love Me, the first of three girls' songs in a row on American Top 40. Coming up, the four most popular songs in the country. Neil Diamond sings about Cracklin' Roses.

0: Cracklin' Rosie, Neil Diamond. Last week, number 6. This week, number 4.
1: Number 3.
0: 3 big ones to go. We've heard from Julie, Lola, Joanne, Cracklin' Rosie. Let's hear about Candia.

0: Looking Out My Back Door, and that's the fourth number two record for Creedence. They have yet to have a number one song on Billboard's national charts. And that means that we still have the same number one song that we had last week.
1: Billboard's number one.
0: In case you're wondering, here she is, the girl from Detroit, right up at the top, with a song Ain't No Mountain High Enough, Diana Ross.

0: my, what a performance. Diana Ross, 3 weeks at number one with Ain't No Mountain High Enough. Well, that's it. The 40 top hits in America this week, and you heard them all right here on American Top 40. Our countdown is based on Billboard's weekly tabulation of the nation's most popular hits, compiled from retail record sales. American Top 40 is a Watermark production, and we tape it in Hollywood. This is Casey Kasem. Hope you'll join me next week. And again, we'll count down the 40 most popular songs in the USA. Till then, keep your feet in the ground and keep reaching for the stars.
1: 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Special thanks to Kalila Dawkins, Rob Durkee, Pete Battistini, Scott Lakefield, Mike Savage, Michael Cross, Dave Nunes, and of course, the legend where the countdown began, Casey Kasem. I'm Larry Morgan. 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
4: With SRN News, I'm Bob Agnew in Washington. New revelations coming out about that Fly Dubai co-pilot accused of stabbing the captain on a passenger flight this week in an attempted terrorist attack, which thankfully was thwarted, saving everybody on board. The man was grounded by Oman Air back in 2024 after the airline at that time found out he had been visiting radical Islamic websites. At that time, he was assigned to a desk job. Now the investigation is trying to figure out how he wound up once again back in the cockpit. A new report is pointing to failures during the deadly Eaton and Palisades fires in Southern California. A 724-page report by the Fire Safety Research Institute cited in the L.A. Times found major problems with the L.A. County Fire Department's evacuation response in West Altadena. Delayed alerts were contributing factors in all but 19 of the deaths. This is SRN News.
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16: Here's what's happening in the five-county area. 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All are welcome. The annual Penny Social at the Dansville Presbyterian Church at 3 School Street takes place Monday, October 5th. Doors open at 5:30. Numbers begin being pulled at 6:30. All are welcome. The Groveland Federated Parish will hold a roast beef on wick dinner taking place at their fellowship hall at 6616 Groveland Hill Road on Saturday, October 10th from 4 until 6 p.m. All are welcome. And a bingo and basket raffle will be held at the Canisius Golf Club to benefit the Whalen Free Library Wednesday, October 21st. Doors open at 5:30. 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
11: 105.7 WDNY weather. Today stays sunny near 64 degrees with light northeasterly winds. Tonight turns clear and cool around 40 with light southeasterly winds. Sunday stays mostly sunny and a bit milder in the upper 60s with light southerly winds. Sunday night is partly cloudy around 45. And Monday looks mostly sunny near 62 with gentle west breezes. Currently, it's clear and 59 degrees.
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0: Welcome, ladies and gentlemen, to today's Memory Lane Top 10 Show. I'm Rich Siegfried, your host. I'm so glad you joined us. Today, we are revisiting the biggest hits of the year, 1988. My producer, Andy Malcolm, and I have lined up the top year-end songs for that great year, and what a great lineup it is. Andy, you like the 80s music?
1: I do, Rich. It tends to be very 80s.
0: It does. Now, you weren't born till the 90s, if I remember right?
1: Early 90s. 91, Rich.
0: Well, looking at the survey, what's your pick of the day?
1: I would have to say it's number four, Rich.
0: Number four. That's a good tune. Good choice.
1: Well, it is.
0: Our listeners will have to wait to get to that one. But

number 10, Get Out of My Heart and Into My Car from Billy Ocean. At number 9 is the first a cappella song to ever reach number 1 on the Billboard Hot 100, which it held for 3 weeks. It was originally released in conjunction with the film Cocktail and was to become, as one critic put it, a formula for facing life's trials. Well, why not? At number 9 on today's 1988 Top 10 Countdown, Bobby McFerrin, Don't Worry, Be Happy.

Don't know about you, but that works for me. At number 9, Bobby McFerrin. Don't worry, be happy. At number 8 is the last number 1 song for the iconic group from Hawthorne, California, which has had countless hits from 1963 right up to the present day. This one tells us about a getaway place we'd all love to visit down in the beautiful Florida Keys. Written and sung by Mike Love, here is a real classic from the Beach Boys, Kokomo.

0: We'll get there fast and then we'll take it slow. Sounds great to me. Kokomo from the Beach Boys. Well, it's time for a short break, but more of 1988's top songs coming right up.
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0: Welcome back, ladies and gentlemen, to the Memory Lane Top 10 show today. We are counting them down, as Casey Kasem used to say, the top 10 songs of 1988. Starting things off this segment is number 7 on our survey. It's a hard rock group from L.A. formed in 1985. Their debut album, Appetite for Destruction, hit number 1 on Billboard, selling 30 million copies worldwide. This song, released from that album, was to be the band's only single to reach number 1 on the Billboard Top 100. At number 7, here is Guns N' Roses, Sweet

Lyricist and lead singer Axl Rose said he based the lyrics of this song on his girlfriend, Erin Everett. At number 7, Sweet Child of Mine from Guns N' Roses. At number 6 is an American band formed in Rockford, Illinois in 1973. They achieved success with albums in 1977 and in 1979, but it was not until 1988 that they would achieve their only number 1 hit, which gave them national notoriety. It is number 6 on our survey, a beautiful ballad from Cheap Trick, The Flames.

That great ballad comes from their 10th album, Lap of Luxury, and comes in at number 6 on our 1988 Top 10, The Flame by Cheap Trick. At number 5 is an American singer, songwriter, musician I must confess I knew very little about before researching this survey. She gained worldwide fame as one of the members of the new wave group, The Go-Go's, which is one of the most successful female bands in history until they broke up in 1985. This was her first big hit as a solo artist. It comes in at number 5 on our survey. Here it is, Heaven is a Place on Earth, from Belinda Carlisle.

0: Heaven Is a Place on Earth was to be the only number one single of her career. It's our number five song from Belinda Carlisle. Coming up are the top four songs from 1988, so don't you go away.
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2: 105.7 WDNY weather. Today stays sunny near 64 degrees with light northeasterly winds. Tonight turns clear and cool around 40 with light southeasterly winds. Sunday stays mostly sunny and a bit milder in the upper 60s with light southerly winds. Sunday night is partly cloudy around 45, and Monday looks mostly sunny near 62 with gentle west breezes. Currently, it's clear and 59 degrees.
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0: Welcome back, ladies and gentlemen, to the Memory Lane Top 10 Show and today's countdown of the year 1988's very best songs. We have arrived at our number four song on the survey, but first, a quick look back at the events of that year, 1988. With the computer still in its early history, it was to be the year of the very first well-known internet virus. The Iron Curtain was beginning to crumble, and the first extrasolar planet was discovered. Finally, the World Health Organization was beginning its mission to eradicate polio once and for all. How about that, Andy?
3: Those are some marvelous accomplishments, Rick.
0: Yeah, that was before you were born, right?
3: Yes.
0: But anyway, are you ready with the survey? Let's get back to it.
3: I am, Rich.
0: Here we go. At number four is the first single to be released worldwide from this Australian rock band. As it turned out, it would be their first number one hit on Billboard's Top 100 and has become their signature song. And it is also my producer Andy's pick for the day, so you get to introduce it. Are you ready to go, Andy?
3: I am, Rich.
0: Go for it, buddy.
3: At number four on today's 1988 Top 10 Countdown, here is Need You Tonight by Inks.

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1: That was number four from Inks, Need You Tonight. Our number three song is a power ballad from one of rock and roll's most legendary bands, which had countless hits all through the 70s and 80s. This song comes from their 19th, that's right, 19th album.

0: the 7th number one single from Chicago and is our number 3 song for today. Well, it's break time, ladies and gentlemen, but coming up after the break, the top 2 songs of 1988.
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0: Welcome back to our 4th and final segment of our 1988 Top 10 Countdown. Coming up are the top 2 year-end songs for that year, but first, it's time for when we featured 3 songs from that year that almost made the top 10 and put them in a cool medley for you. So here is the Memory Lane 1988 Triple.

was our triple play for today from 1988. Got to Get My Mind Set on You from George Harrison. Hands to Heaven from Breathe and Roll With It by Stevie Winwood. Well, now, ladies and gentlemen, it's time for the top songs of the day. At number two is one of the record industry's true superstars. The Guinness Book of World Records certified her as the most awarded female artist of all time. As if selling 200 million records isn't enough, she was also an accomplished actress. Her seven albums were all certified diamond before her untimely death in 2012 at the age of 48. At number two on today's survey, here is So Emotional from Whitney Houston.

At number two on today's 1988 Top 10 survey, Whitney Houston, So Emotional. Well, here we are again at the top of the heap, the best of the best, today's number one song. This artist actually had four top 25 hits in 1988 alone, but this song was at the number one year-end spot on most charts I could find. It comes from an English artist which rose to fame with the group Wham. He has sold over 80 million records worldwide, and this one was his best known. Our number one song for today, George Michael, Faith.

That concludes our 1988 Memory Lane Top 10 show for today. Hope you enjoyed it. I'm Rich Siegfried, inviting you to tune in next week. 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

0: Taylor Swift, I Knew It, I Knew You, part of a better mix of today and yesterday. Liz Stark, glad to share some time with you today. Joan Osborne on the way. Brian Adams, too, coming up.
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0: Bruno Mars, part of a perfect mix of music for your weekend. Liz Stark, glad to share some of your Saturday with you. And if you're working this weekend, thank you for letting us keep you company. On the way, Cool in the Gang.
1: With SRN News, I'm Bob Agnew in Washington. President Trump's tough stance on crime is paying off in Washington, D.C., where one major chain is opting to let customers shop like they used to.
2: CVS pharmacy stores in Washington, D.C. are no longer locking up items thanks to President Trump's crime crackdown. Townhall.com reporting it's a huge quality of life win for folks who live in the District of Columbia.
1: That is Laura Winters reporting. Senator Tom Cotton warning voters pay close attention to what Hassan Piker is saying as he campaigns for Democrats. A left-wing streamer recently said he wants to send Cotton to a re-education camp.
3: Re-education camps involve rounding up opponents of the regime and the party, shipping them off, starving them, torturing them, indoctrinating them.
1: Senator Cotton made his comments to the Salem Radio Network this week. He also says that Piker's real target is the American people, especially conservatives. This is SRN News.
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9: 105.7 WDNY weather. Today stays sunny near 64 degrees with light northeasterly winds. Tonight turns clear and cool around 40 with light southeasterly winds. Sunday stays mostly sunny and a bit milder in the upper 60s with light southerly winds. Sunday night is partly cloudy around 45, and Monday looks mostly sunny near 62 with gentle west breezes. Currently, it's clear and 63 degrees.

0: One great hit after another to keep you company all weekend long. Liz Stark, glad to be with you. And we all have too much screen time, and our kids especially do. We know that. A new study of 2.8 million children has linked screen time to poor developmental outcomes. Just another reminder that screen time is not the bad guy. We all do it. We all use it. It is a part of our lives, but moderation is the key.
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0: A better mix of yesterday and today for your Saturday Soft Sell. Coming up, Sean Mullins, too, with Lullaby and Louis Capaldi.
1: With SRN News, I'm Bob Agnew in Washington. The United Arab Emirates revealing new details now as investigators zero in on the background of the terrorist co-pilot and the plot to take down that fly-Dubai flight from Dubai to Tel Aviv this week.
2: At issue is how this co-pilot got hired by fly-Dubai in the first place. Investigators say records show he had previously been suspended at another airline. Israeli Prime Minister Benjamin Netanyahu says evidence indicates this man was a radicalized Muslim who was on a mission to crash the plane. The Omani national was reportedly flagged by Oman Air as a security risk after he was in possession of extremist materials while serving as a co-pilot trainee back in 2024. Laura Winters reporting.
1: The U.S. has announced it has seized two ships carrying fuel to Cuba. You'll find more on these stories at srnnews.com. From Washington, I'm Bob Agnew.
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7: 105.7 WDNY weather. Today stays sunny near 64 degrees with light northeasterly winds. Tonight turns clear and cool around 40 with light southeasterly winds. Sunday stays mostly sunny and a bit milder in the upper 60s with light southerly winds. Sunday night is partly cloudy around 45, and Monday looks mostly sunny near 62 with gentle west breezes. Currently, it's clear and 64 degrees.

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0: John Mullins, part of a better mix of today and yesterday. Liz Stark reminding you it is not too late to get a sitter tonight. Enjoy yourself out. 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A lot of servers, bartenders working so hard tonight and through the weekend. 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
2: 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And a bingo and basket raffle will be held at the Canisius Golf Club to benefit the Whalen Free Library Wednesday, October 21st. 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

0: 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This is the TJ Show. Got a question that I'm kind of excited about from Dan O. in Brownwood, Texas. Yes, Dan, what is your question?
1: I have to know what these sardines are you're talking about.
0: Oh, have you heard of sardines? I'm assuming you have.
1: Oh, I've heard of sardines. I'm talking about the specific brand of Costco sardines that you're so enamored with. I need to know what they are.
0: Why are you asking? You're trying to buy a bunch? What's going on?
1: I actually am a big fan of tinned fish.
0: Hey, there you go.
2: Oh, man. It's another one.
3: You found your brother.
4: There's two in the world.
0: Yeah, Dino, why did you fall in love with tinned fish? And at what phase of your life was it that you realized, yeah, this is going to be a way I'm going to live?
1: You know, it's very strange. It was actually, I think, an old Gladstone Donald Duck comic book. For some reason, Donald was eating sardines for brain food to make himself smarter. And I was like, well, is that a real thing? And then my initial reaction was like, ugh. And then get into a little bit later in life, I've always liked canned tuna. And then I started trying canned sardines. And I just think it's a good product. It's good for you. Yeah, I mean, I'll eat it out of the can over the sink.
0: Ooh, see, I'm not there yet. I need to diffuse mine. But no, but you know what, though? I do mention this quite a bit because it did change my life a little bit. Maybe you agree with this. So tuna was definitely the on-ramp for me because I've always liked the taste of that. My mom used to make tuna salad. And I saw that it became a trend. And a friend of mine, Scotty, who loves protein and all he talks about is protein, he was traveling with them. Like, he loved them so much, he'd go up to his hotel room and start eating it. I'm like, that is crazy.
5: Let's do this.
0: But then I realized I was judging him. And I'd never really given it a fair chance. And here's the thing I love the most about it. It's got a tuna feel, but you don't have to worry about food for hours. So if you're on the go, you throw it on some amazing crackers. You put some hot pepper chili flakes on it. It's actually a very enjoyable meal. You pair it with a great drink. And then you're good for like many hours and you don't have to worry about food.
1: There you go. Yeah, and they're real easy to store, and they keep a long time.
0: Right. The other thing is, if it's the end of the world, like, you know, you and I will be comfortable for a couple more days.
3: No, it'll kidding. Be gone by the time that happens, because y'all just eat right through it.
0: Yeah, but no, the name of the brand that I like from Costco that people keep taking off the shelves for some reason is called Season.
1: Okay. Okay, yeah. Good deal. Good to know.
0: It just feels a little less fishy to me, because I've had other ones to try to replace it, and I've had to throw some out, because I just can't take it.
1: Oh, yeah. I like the Wild Planet pretty good. Northern Catch from Aldi, that's what I usually get.
0: So, hey, there you go.
1: There you go. There's my tip.
0: Well, this has been Sardine Talk with Dan O. Have you thought about starting a podcast?
1: There we go. We might have. We can listen to ourselves because we'll probably be the listeners.
0: Yeah, there you go.
3: True.
0: No, it's great. People love it. Have a good one, Dan. And thank you for listening to the show.
1: Absolutely. Now have a good one.
0: All right.
3: You
0: bye.
3: Too, Dan. All right. Take care. Bye.
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1: With SRN News, I'm John Scott. Secretary of State Marco Rubio sends Iran's negotiators home. President Trump says more bombing is possible.
2: After negotiations made little progress, Secretary Rubio ordered Iran's delegation led by the foreign minister to leave New York. The talks had stalled over Iran's nuclear program and demands to lift the U.S. blockade. President Trump, speaking to Time, said more bombing is possible and argued pressure on Tehran is necessary to prevent it from obtaining a nuclear weapon. Ken Lorman reporting.
1: President Trump is in Ohio today to rally support for Republican candidates. The president will be at Vandalia Butler High School. That's north of Dayton, where he's expected to give a ringing endorsement to the incumbent Republican Senator John Husted, who's running in a tight race against former Senator Sherrod Brown. This is SRN News.
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10: 105.7 WDNY weather. Today stays sunny near 64 degrees with light northeasterly winds. Tonight turns clear and cool around 40 with light southeasterly winds. Sunday stays mostly sunny and a bit milder in the upper 60s with light southerly winds. Sunday night is partly cloudy around 45. And Monday looks mostly sunny near 62 with gentle west breezes. Currently, it's clear and 64 degrees.
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2: 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It's the TJ Show, and it appears that Kenny's trying to stop down the whole show for something that he thinks should take center stage. Well, we'll get to this in a few moments. I'm open to it. 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
1: With SRN News, I'm John Scott. The investigation turning up new information about the terrorist co-pilot and the plot to take down the Fly Dubai flight from Dubai to Tel Aviv.
2: Investigators zeroing in on how the terrorist co-pilot got hired by Fly Dubai. Israeli Prime Minister Benjamin Netanyahu says evidence indicates this man was a radicalized Muslim who was on a mission to kill himself and everyone else on board as he attempted to kill the captain in the cockpit and crash the plane. Turns out records show this suspect had been suspended as a pilot at another airline. Laura Winters reporting.
1: Vice President Vance, he's heading to Alaska next week for a midterm rally as the Republican state faces a competitive Senate race. Recent polls are showing Democrat Mary Peltola in a tight race against Republican Dan Sullivan. This is SRN News.
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7: 105.7 WDNY weather. Tonight stays mostly clear around 40 degrees with light southeasterly winds. Sunday turns mostly sunny and pleasant with highs in the upper 60s and light southerly winds. Sunday night brings partly cloudy skies, then a slight chance of rain showers with lows around 45. Monday stays mostly sunny near 60, followed by Monday night's mostly clear skies and patchy frost. Currently, it's mostly clear and 64 degrees.
0: It's the TJ Show, and a heavy accusation about what men are really doing in the bathroom for a long time. I don't know if I agree with this. We'll get to the news a few moments away. It's coming up on the TJ Show.

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2: With SRN News, I'm John Scott. Vice President Vance will be on the road heading to Alaska next week for a midterm rally as the Republican state faces a competitive Senate race. Recent polls show Democrat Mary Peltola in a tied race against Republican Dan Sullivan. The Trump 47 Committee and the Republican National Committee will host the Monday rally in Fairbanks to rally support for Sullivan. The co-pilot accused of stabbing the captain of a Dubai passenger jet mid-flight had previously been banned from flying because of his radical views. Reports say the co-pilot was grounded by Oman Air in 2024 after the airline found out he had been visiting radical Islamic websites and assigned him to a desk job. Early this week, passengers saved the plane. It landed safely in Saudi Arabia. This is SRN News.
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9: 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And a bingo and basket raffle will be held at the Canisius Golf Club to benefit the Whalen Free Library Wednesday, October 21st. 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
18: 105.7 WDNY weather. Tonight stays mostly clear around 40 degrees with light southeasterly winds. Sunday turns mostly sunny and pleasant with highs in the upper 60s and light southerly winds. Sunday night brings partly cloudy skies, then a slight chance of rain showers with lows around 45. Monday stays mostly sunny near 60, followed by Monday night's mostly clear skies and patchy frost. Currently, it's clear and 64 degrees.
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1: $1,700 is a jackpot for the next Can't Beat Raven. 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
4: 105.7 WDNY weather. Tonight stays mostly clear around 40 degrees with light southeasterly winds. Sunday turns mostly sunny and pleasant with highs in the upper 60s and light southerly winds. Sunday night brings partly cloudy skies, then a slight chance of rain showers with lows around 45. Monday stays mostly sunny near 60, followed by Monday night's mostly clear skies and patchy frost. Currently, it's clear and 64 degrees.
5: It looks like some people who have been messing around with AI may soon be facing jail time because of what they did. 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

0: 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This is the TJ Show. You know, I've made it a habit to send my wife a message early in the day. Just a, hey, how are you doing? I'm thinking about you.
1: Okay.
0: Because I always am. I'm always thinking about how she's doing and always want to spend more time with her.
1: Lovely.
0: Unfortunately, this was the message that I received today. And I will admit, this is not the best look on my part. But I'm just going to play it.
2: Hey, TJ, I just wanted to tell you that I'm very impressed by your seemingly Herculean strength to further compact the trash. I keep thinking it's full.
0: Well, every time it gets full, I do just try to get a little bit more time. I care about the environment. I don't want to overuse plastic bags. I want to make sure we're really using the plastic bags.
1: So you're pushing it down.
3: Is that really the reason?
0: It's definitely a part of it.
2: I'll assume it's empty because it was so full. And then I'll see that somebody has squished it down even more. And I knew you were strong, but now I see it. I see how strong you are. Some people might think it's very strong to carry a really full bag of trash out to the trash cans.
0: It does require a lot of strength when it gets to this point.
2: Especially when it's compacted with multiple watermelons.
0: Well, and that is why it gets heavier. Because
1: wow.
0: I do run multiple watermelons at one time.
1: Right, and those shells are heavy.
0: Very heavy.
2: I don't know if you're like stepping in it now and jumping. It's amazing. I would take the trash out, but now it's just so heavy.
0: Well, you know what? I've come to trust, because I go to Costco, the bags that they sell are a great quality bag.
1: Awesome bags. And you get so many. I haven't bought garbage bags in 3 years.
0: Yeah, and they last forever.
1: Yeah, it's great.
0: I was actually thinking about writing them a note and saying, hey, you are mislabeling your garbage bags. You need to call these tarps.
1: Mm-hmm.
0: Tarp hold. No.
1: They're great.
0: Tarp bags.
1: Tarp bags.
0: Yeah.
2: High risk now for bag breakage. So you're probably going to have to handle that because you're so strong. I can just see how strong you are.
0: I am technically the only person in the family who could physically take the garbage out at this point.
4: When she said you jumped into the trash, like it just, I can see that visual of you jumping in and pushing things down. I can see it.
0: No, I do it all with one hand.
2: Because you can.
0: Sometimes I do use two.
2: You continue to push the limits of what's possible.
0: Mm-hmm.
2: I guess we'll see how far you go. All right, love you, bye.
0: I think she wants me to take the trash out. I think that's the feeling I'm getting. So I'm going to do that when I get home.
1: Good call.
0: Yeah, and there's still a little more space in there. I just pushed it down. Here's the thing, though.
4: I feel like you don't learn your lesson because I think it's been twice that you've told us that you waited a little too long to take the trash out, and then you take the trash out, and it just like all the stuff is on the floor, and there's like liquid on the floor.
0: I don't think we're there yet.
4: You have to clean that up, but why? Why go to that point?
5: You're flirting with disaster.
0: I am flirting. I'm living on the edge. That's
6: living on the edge.
0: Right.
4: But it's gross.
0: And it's unfortunate. I will report back. You know, it's kind of like, you know, like some of the best baseball players, their averages are around, what, 400 or so? That's a good average.
5: Less than that.
0: That means they're striking out about 60% of the time. So I think by those metrics, I'm doing pretty great here as a husband.
1: All right, athlete, relax.
0: This is one of the things I need to work on.
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5: 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of John C. 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
6: Well, God bless you and good evening, ladies and gentlemen. 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Once again, from the Fall Foliage Festival in Cohocton, the wrap-up of the three-game week here at the LC Tripp Sports Complex, and it's boys soccer, spud jug style, rival style as well, with Dansville and Wayland Cohocton getting together. Girls games just wrapped up. The Wayland Cohocton JV girls emerged 1-0 winners over Dansville. The Dansville varsity girls shut out Wayland Cohocton 2-0. And as we play, so will the JVs play on the other field here at the LC Tripp Sports Complex in Cohocton. 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Well, we understand that Steve French is up north for the Dansville Mustangs, so Ken Burley will be taking over the head reins for today's game. We did have a chance to sit down and chat with Wayland Cohocton coach Brent Owens. We'll do that when our pregame show continues on 105.7 WDNY. In just a moment.
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6: Well, Brent Owens, as far as the Wayland Cohocton boys go, one month you finish up, you start into the month of October now. Your assessments of your ball club's performance as you head into, well, the Fall Foliage Festival weekend?
11: Yeah, I've been pretty happy with the last 2 weeks. We've had, we've been on the winning side of most of them. And I think we put together a lot of good games, and we were a couple games that are just kind of struggling to get hot scoring, and hopefully we can start to correct that more and more. And, you know, last game we certainly did, so we just hope to continue going forward with that.
12: Well, it came off a pretty impressive win over Hornell the other day. You want to tell us a little bit about that 4-0 victory?
11: Yeah, sure. I thought even in the first half we really competed really well with them, and you know, we created maybe a few more good scoring opportunities than they did. We didn't bury any of them or capitalize on any of them. So we went in a halftime 0-0, and you know, the challenge from me to the team at least was, you know, where's our tenacity inside of the box around the 18 when we get the ball, you know? And I told them, I gave a lot of credit to Hornell. I said they had some dynamic players that when they get around the 18, you know, they put so much pressure on our defense with their foot skill and creating opportunities. And until we do the same, we're really not going to be a threat to score, you know, and really had to get the boys motivated and just kind of remind them like how imperative it is to be hungry to score when we get down there. And, you know, they answered the call. They came out right away, and Alex got in the box for us, created a chance that ended up becoming a PK for us, and that just kicked off the scoring for us. And then we winded up putting three more in the back of the net within 10 minutes. So I looked up at the clock. We had 29 minutes and 30 seconds to go in the second half, and we had four goals just like that. So the boys were fired up, playing with a ton of emotion. And, you know, hopefully we can continue to bring that forward into the next couple games here and throughout the rest of the season.
12: How important do you feel emotion is with regards to, in relation to skills?
11: Yeah, I think obviously they're related. I think a lot of our boys are skilled. I think sometimes we just, I don't know if it's lack in emotion or just like a truly just letting yourself, you know, get to that point of like, you know, I got to put my body on the line to get this ball to the back of the net, or I have to get a foot on this ball no matter what happens afterwards, and just kind of abandon a little bit of that thought when you're down there and just play freely, you know? So I think that is a huge part of it. And, you know, like I said, I put the challenge on them. It sounds funny to sit here even and talk about it. Like, you would think that's just something that every team and every player would know, but you know, maybe it just ignited a little fire in them and got them going, and they loosened up a little bit and, you know, put some goals in the back of the net. So they were pumped up and motivated, and hopefully that's contagious for them and they continue to go forward with that.
12: Well, as far as that's concerned, you talk about motivation. Well, number one, you've got the Fall Foliage Festival, the Spud Jug soccer game, and number two, Rival Dansville comes to town. Is that enough motivation for the Golden Eagles or not?
11: Yeah, you're right. I mean, that's not enough motivation to, you know, to get up, you know, into an emotional high. I don't know what is, but I expect the boys to be really excited for it. I expect to see a good crowd, a lot of our student body, obviously, to be there. I expect it to be a great game, you know, and I expect Dansville to come in and really compete with us. They always play us tough and play us hard. So we understand how hard we're going to have to play to be able to come on top with a victory. But I really do look forward to seeing them compete tomorrow and just watching what they can do. And like I said, just hoping that they continue to push forward with that motivation they had last night against Hornell.
12: Does the rivalry enter into this at all?
11: Yeah, for sure. I think we've had a lot of good battles with Dansville over the years. I think last year was actually the first year that we even got a win down there on their turf. Ever since the new turf came in, we had not gotten a win down there. So they always played us tough. And even that game last year went to overtime, you know, when we played them. And, you know, they battled us every time they come up to play us as well. So, you know, I think the rivalry aspect, you know, neutralizes it a little bit. And both teams look forward to competing with each other.
12: Does the turf versus grass scenario have anything to do with it, or does that become a non-factor when rivalry enters?
11: I think just a little bit of that first transition period, you know, with the speed of play, obviously in warm-ups and stuff, you get an opportunity to get used to, you know, the grass, or for us, if we go play on turf, we get to get used to that. But I think there is, you know, obviously the speed of play and the pace of play changes when you're, you know, playing live. So I think there is a little bit of an adjust, a time to adjust for that. So yeah, maybe we can capitalize a little early and get a couple bounces to go our way. I think it favors the offensive teams a little more when you get to the grass, just because you don't always have a true bounce. And if your defenders get stuck in a little one-on-one situation where they have to judge a bouncing ball or a skipping ball, you know, or even a really fast, you know, rolling ball, sometimes, you know, that ball is going to bounce in a weird way. And, you know, if you're an opportunistic team and you have some offensive players who can kind of capitalize on that, you can create some looks. So I think it benefits those offensive teams. And, you know, if you're going to be pressured a lot defensively, you just got to be extra careful about not letting that ball skip by and giving the opposing team a good look.
12: The Fall Foliage Festival matchup, the Spud Jug on the line, Dansville coming to town. What do you feel the key to coming away with a victory on Saturday night will be?
11: Well, I think we got to use the width of the field really well, space it out, and, you know, be able to switch the ball and then attack to the middle. You know, we don't want to make the field smaller than it needs to be. We want to use the whole width. And like I said, you know, throughout the last couple questions they've asked me, we just got to really play with a lot of emotion and, you know, really be hungry when we get the ball down into 18, you know, and just prioritize that we're not getting the ball taken off our foot and that we're going to get a look, you know, either way. So, yeah, we're definitely looking forward to it. It should be a great game.
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6: 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Dansville moving from left to right in their road white jerseys with red numerals trimmed in black. Wayland Cohocton moving from right to left in their home maroon jerseys with white numerals trimmed in metallic gold. Starting for the Dansville boys, Carter Palma is out there along with Scott Mellenbacher, Isaac Kurtz, Aiden Geiger, Colin Wilson, Dashiell Ball, Hayden Buinger, along with Caleb Corbett, Sander Mitchell, Finnegan Hall, and in goal, also Anthony Belcher, and in goal, Sean Everett for Dansville. As for Wayland Cohocton, Nehemiah Parker, Ethan Mellenbacher, Luke Jablanka, Orion Walker, Bo Burgoyne, Carter McMichael, Anthony Riley, Alex Fedorchik, Ryan Conrad, Jacob Ladd, and Balthazar Rodriguez in goal for Brett Owings' team. As this game underway and the Spud Jug on the line, ball headed out by Dansville toward midfield. Wayland Cohocton trying to control it, but taking it away. Scott Mellenbacher pushes it right side and deflected away by Isaac Kurtz. Got hit in the midsection, and Ryan Conrad will throw it back in for the Eagles. Wayland Cohocton coming in with a 6-4 record, coming off a huge 4-0 win over Hornell in their last outing here the other night. Meanwhile, Dansville trying to get on track. They've won two of their last three games, victories over Perry and Pavilion York, but they were defeated by Haverling the other night at the Rock by Matt Hill's team, and Steve French's team trying to get back on track here against rival Wayland Cohocton up the right sideline. Nice body check by Anthony Riley as Carter Palma takes a spill but gets right back into the action. Ball comes at midfield. Dansville trying to control Aiden Geiger, sending it off to the middle. It squirts through to the far side, and Xander Mitchell tracks it down for Ken Burley's team for the day. On the far side, Mitchell trying to center the ball out front, taking it there. Isaac Furtz bringing it near side. Long pass into the right side. As Adam Cady looking to check in when time permits for the Dansville Mustangs, as Carter Palma tosses it in near side right beneath our broadcast perch here at the Cohocton Sports Complex, also aptly named for the late LZ Tripp. Out front on top, ball launched out of there by Bo Burgoyne. He takes a spill, ball kept alive on top of the box. Isaac Kurtz with it, leaving it out front. Right-footed shot goes way wide right for Dashiell Ball as it tailed the opposite way. So Dansville gets a shot away. Goal kick coming up for Wayland Cohocton. 37-14 left to play. It's Dansville nothing, Wayland Cohocton.
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6: Now ball thrown back in now by the Dansville Mustangs. And the Mustangs end battling for Bo Burgoyne. Adam Cady trying to battle him off. There's a ball thrown in by Alex Fedorchuk, yesterday's homecoming king, over the top, right-footed shot, right side corner, and Sean Everett's there for this save. So Everett picks up the game's first save on a shot by Alex Fedorchuk about 5 minutes in, and we're still scoreless, and the ball comes back to midfield. Little touch pass out front by Dashiell Ball, gives it up on the left side, trying to get a shot away. Scott Mellenbacher, whistle on the far side, as Mellenbacher and I believe it was Ethan Mellenbacher came together, and Mellenbacher will get the restart on the other end. Ball and the collision took place right near the top of the box. Booms it to midfield. Ball headed straight up in the air, trying to settle it and control it. Ball headed up that time by Colin Wilson to the right side and whistled. And we'll go the other way with it. So Dansville will get the free kick from the circle. Our officials for today's game, Steve Harrison and Gary Hugh. So Anthony Belcher will put the ball back in play. 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That's Dansville Radiator on Main Street in Dansville. On top, Anthony Riley trying to clear it to the right side, but getting back there for Dansville, Finnegan Hall. Hall tries to take it up the left side. Wayne Wayland Cohocton takes it away. Carter McMichael with it. Spins his way toward the middle, and the sophomore gets it back out front for Orion Walker. Walker settles it back out front on top. Riley squirts it through left side. Alex Fedorchuk in the box on the right side, trying to come left to right. Feeds a pass out front, looking for Conrad. And now a touch pass by Anthony Riley goes wide right and looking to track it down. Nehemiah Parker, he's not going to be able to catch up with it. It'll be a Dansville throw-in from the far side corner. Scoreless game here at the LC Trip Sports Complex, 7 minutes into the action. JV's going on right behind us. We'll try and keep you posted on that as well. Ryan Walker feeds one through on the left side. It's going to go out. Goal kick coming up now for Dansville. 36:15 left to play. We're still scoreless.
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6: Long pass over the top. Isaac Kurtz closing on it, but Ryan Conrad with lateral pursuit knocks it out in the far side corner. Dansville throw it in near the box. And they get it in down low. Scott Mellenbacker along the end line. Right side pass out front. Deflected away by Ethan Mellenbacker, who gets rid of it up the far sideline. Good crowd on hand for this Fall Foliage Festival Spud Jug game between these two rivals. Long throw in comes into the box, but it's headed right back out of there by Nehemiah Parker. Waylon Cohocton looks to go on offense, but Dansville takes it away at midfield. Anthony Belcher feeds it back in, but Bo Burgoyne comes up with it, tries to go over the top. Ball headed up near side that time by Caleb Corbett. Ball gets in the back now. Aiden Geiger in a foot race with Alex Fedorchuk. Chases it down, tries to get it out, and fires it across field left side, and it's going to go out. Waylon Cohocton will have to throw it in from about 10 yards away on the left. Ryan Conrad to get it in. Alex Fedorchuk with a quick touch gets it in the box from left to right, comes over the top, feeds it right footed shot, is blocked out front. They feed it back left side. Waylon Cohocton trying to close on it, but getting rid of it for good is Anthony Belcher. I think it ended up in the JV field. Conrad feeds it back in, left side corner, taking it toward the end line, and now reversing direction over the top. Fedorchuk trying to feed it in, the ball deflected out on top by Caleb Corbett. Isaac Kurtz tracks it down for Dansville on the far side, and the Waylon Cohocton end. So, Dansville trying to go up and over the top, Waylon Cohocton keeping the pressure on the far side, and Orion Walker with a takeaway. Xander Mitchell comes away with the ball, feeds it off in the middle. And a long pass on the left side by Colin Wilson. On the run, Scott Mellenbacker after it catches up there. Luke Jablanka defending in the left side corner and chips it out in front of the flag. So it will be a throw in for the Dansville Mustangs. Dash ball will toss it in 10 yards away, left side. Looks toward the box, directing traffic, gets it out, ball headed up. Ethan Mellenbacker gets rid of it, and one of the fans, nope, the fans aren't even going to get that one. Now it's going to be out on the street. So throw in coming up for Dansville. On the far side, they get it in, ball in the box, and Mellenbacker clears it out on the left-hand side. So Ethan Mellenbacker, very active in the back side of the defense for Brett Owens' team. Feed up the right side, will find Dansville throwing it in just shy of the midfield stripe. 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Alex Fedorchuk, right side box, fires and scores! Alex Fedorchuk took care of a loose ball, and with 29:28 left to play, Fedorchuk finds the back of the net. And Waylon Cohocton takes a 1-0 lead. A loose ball in the box. It went over the top of the Dansville defense. don't believe there was any assist on the play, but Fedorchuk finds the back of the net, and Waylon Cohocton grabs a 1-0 lead in this spot jug matchup. Feed goes in back, and Anthony Belcher looking to angle it to the right side. Fedorchuk takes it away again. Fires a pass toward the top of the box. Corbett chips it back out front. Left side feed by McMichael. He eludes one defender and now two, and now Aiden Geiger and Anthony Riley get together, but it'll be a restart for the Danville Mustangs. So Alex Fedorchuk, last night's homecoming king, Abigail Loop, the homecoming queen last night. Long pass comes into the other end. Danville trying to turn it into offense. Colin Wilson, left side, feeds it out front. Xander Mitchell settles it there, brings it out front. Quick touch pass by Dash Ball. He gets it back. Now goes through two defenders. Right-footed shot, left side post, is smothered there by Balthazar Rodriguez for his first save of the game. Waylon Cohocton with two shots. Danville with two shots. Each goalie with one save. And back out front, Nehemiah Parker feeds it near side. It's Fedorchuk again, controlling the ball, takes it to through defenders, right side, and Geiger feeds it back to Isaac Kurtz. Kurtz moving left to right, gives it up to Xander Mitchell in the center circle, and now Dash Ball takes over, sends it in the middle. And now Ethan Mellenbacher booms it over the top again. Foot race on toward the top of the box. Fedorchuk, top of the box, heads it to the right side corner. Shot is deflected and saved by Everett, who came out of goal trying to cut down the angle and knock the ball away. So Everett with his second save of the game. And boy, that was a save, because Fedorchuk was looking to duplicate his exploits moments ago when he got free in the back again. So out top of the box, a collision occurs, and I believe it's going to be a free kick for Waylon Cohocton. Or is it a penalty kick? It's going to be a penalty kick. So Alex Fedorchuk, with 22:13 left, we'll get a PK. Waylon Cohocton with a chance to go up by two. Fedorchuk boots it left side. It's saved by Sean Everett with a save on the PK. His third save. So Sean Everett with a save, long pass out front. Danville trying to take the momentum off of the Everett save to try and transform it into offense on the other end. Xander Mitchell battling with Orion Walker over there, sends it back out front. And Ethan Mellenbacher sends it back in the middle, sends it long again. It's Fedorchuk with two defenders, steps through two of them. The ball's still loose out front. Fedorchuk feeds it up on the right-hand side. Walker leaves it out front, but it's taken away on the far side by Dash Ball, who starts upfield on the left side wing for the Mustangs. A feed toward the center circle, the right side. Ball deflected away by Nehemiah Parker as Riley McGee and Bo Burgoyne get set to check in for Waylon Cohocton, and Carter Palma is back for Danville. Carter McMichael and Orion Walker get a breather from Brent Owens. Adam Cady checks out for Danville. 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So a 1-0 game and a sensational save in the left side lower corner by Sean Everett on a penalty kick by Alex Fedorchuk kept it 1-0. Mustangs certainly within striking distance as Mellenbacher throws it in toward the top of the box. Ethan Mellenbacher heads it back out front. Wilson tries to push it back in. And on top, Riley McGee takes it away. Long pass left-hand side. Fedorchuk and Geiger after it. Fedorchuk catches up to it. Right side pass and a one-hop shot taken by Sean Everett. So Fedorchuk has fired off three of the first four shots, found the back of the net with one of them. Sean Everett came up huge on a save on the PK to keep it 1-0. Long pass in the middle. Parker trying to get it to Alex Fedorchuk, but it's broken up by Aiden Geiger. McGee goes down on the far side, and a restart for Waylon Cohocton. Right outside of the Danville box, about 12 yards away. So the Golden Eagles with an opportunity right here. So on the right-hand side, Golden Eagles, I believe it's Anthony Riley taking it, if I'm not mistaken. Boot to the right side, ball goes into the box, and it's cleared out of there by Caleb Corbett. Corbett gets rid of it and back at midfield. Ethan Mellenbacher takes over from there. Waylon Cohocton with a 1-0 lead. With 23:49 left to play, and what has been a physical ball game, and down goes Dash Ball in a restart near midfield for the Danville Mustangs. As Mason Lane and Nathan Hall get set to check in for Ken Burley's group. Long boot by Belcher. Volleyed back out of there by Bo Burgoyne. And Danville sends it right back in toward the top of the box. Headed up, Isaac Kurtz moving right to left. Feeds it out front. Xander Mitchell trying to settle it there at midfield. And now a long boot up the right side. Ball headed out of the box on the near side by Ryan Conrad. And taking it up the left side, Nehemiah Parker feeds one into the left side corner for Fedorchuk. Over on the left side is Fedorchuk and Geiger. It'll be start deal. Action first. All on. I hope healing. Nailing. Make the way. Do it. Call 585-728-5650 for more details. That's Holder's ceiling of Whalen. So Sean Everett comes out a goal to launch it up the other end. Ball squirts through. Dansville trying to control it there. Isaac Kurtz battles for it with Bo Burgoyne and takes it away. Feeds it left side near the circle. Xander Mitchell escapes trouble up the left side. Now cuts toward the middle. Slides a pass on the right side coming out to get it. On the far post that time, Balthazar Rodriguez as Dansville snuck not a hard shot, but still a shot. Toward the far side post, second save for Balthazar Rodriguez as Waylon Cohocton sends it deep again. Riley McGee on the run. Corbett sends it out on the far side. Caleb, the junior stopper back there. Orion Walker and Austin Avery check in for Brent Owens. Liam Carney and Nathan Hall in for Dansville, and Carter Palma and Aiden Geiger get a breather from Ken Burley. Byron Burgoyne and Anthony Riley check out for Brent Owens' group. 1-0 game. Waylon Cohocton with a lead on a goal by Alex Fedorchuk at 29-28. On a long pass over the top, loose ball that got free from 10 yards away in the top of the box. Fedorchuk spun and fired it into the lower left corner. The lone goal of the game. Out front, Riley McGee, top of the Danville box, has it. Battles for it, gives it back out front. Right-footed shot, saved by Everett. Rebound, and he has to come back out and get it. So Burgoyne fires a shot off this time, and Sean Everett with his fifth save. Waylon Cohocton with six shots on the day. Dansville trying to clear it back the other end. Settling it there. Ball taken away on the right side that time by Austin Avery. And the ball finally sent out by Danzig. It'll be a Waylon Cohocton throw-in on the far side. 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And Waylon, Geneseo, Canandaigua, and Montour Falls, they can take care of all of your health care needs for your entire family at Quinlan's. Goal kick coming up for the Dansville Mustangs. 19:45 left to play in the first half. It's Waylon Cohocton 1, Dansville nothing.
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6: So Sean Everett to feed the goal kick out, and Dansville's end, a low liner through the center circle. Waylon Cohocton pushes it the other way. Luke Jablanka got a piece of it, but taking it away on the far sideline is Xander Mitchell. Mitchell on the left side, trying to work his way up the left sideline, looking for Scott Mellenbacher, and that pass is broken up by Ethan Mellenbacher, who sends it into the stands. A throw-in for Dansville on the far side. Well, this week was Cohocton Week with the Fall Foliage Festival. Well, next week is Dansville's homecoming with regards to football action, and it's homecoming week in Dansville as well. We will be in Dansville Wednesday, Thursday, and Friday. Two soccer games, one football game, all right here on 105.7 WDNY Wednesday. Boys soccer, Keshequa and Dansville. Pre-game at about 6:15. And on Thursday, girls soccer action, Livonia and Dansville from the reconfigured complex. And then, of course, the ball blocked in the far side. Scott Mellenbacher, right side shot, is saved by Balthazar Rodriguez. His third save, fourth shot for the Mustangs. On the near side, ball comes out. So Alexander Pembroke will be in Dansville to take on DWC in football action next Friday night. Pre-game at 6:45 on 105.7 WDNY. I hope you'll join us then. Following week will be Road Warriors to Hornell, Livonia, and Wellsville. And that will be the final week of the regular season for high school soccer. The high school football season wraps up 1 week later. Ball headed out by Waylon Cohocton into the Eagles bench, and Dansville with a throw-in as Mason Lane will toss it in on the near side. Bodied down there by Finnegan Hall back in the middle. Ball sent deep, and Alex Fedorchuk on the run with one defender to beat. On the left-hand side, feeds a pass toward the top of the box, and it's cleared out of there by Sean Everett. As that time, Riley McGee was just about to strike that one, and Everett came up with his sixth save of the game. Long pass in the back. Dansville trying to take control of it. Stoppage of play, according to Steve Harrison, out front. Free kick coming up for Dansville from about 30 yards away on top. And it looks like it'll be Xander Mitchell who will put it into play. Well, it'll be closer to midfield, maybe 40 yards away now, we'll say. So Mitchell will contact the ball probably about 10 yards from the center circle and launches it long. And right there, Balthazar Rodriguez has it played well and makes his fourth save of the game and boots it back out of there for the Golden Eagles to midfield. Ball body down near side. Nathan Hall sends it far side. Mitchell gets it back in. Bo Burgoyne with a header. Quick touch pass by Alex Fedorchuk on top. Riley McGee, right side, goes over the top. Ball loose on the top of the box. Fedorchuk, left-footed shot, is saved by Sean Everett. So Fedorchuk again on the run. Got a foot on it, didn't get it solidly, but Everett was there, had a good angle on it, and made the save. So 15:07 left to play here in the first half. High school soccer also sponsored by Napa of Dansville and Mount Morris. They've got the parts you need to keep your vehicle running in tip-top shape. They'll get you the right part the first time, every time at Napa. Napa at 140 North Main Street in Mount Morris and 28 Claire Barton Street in Dansville. Carter McMichael battling for the ball, feeds a pass back out front. Ryan Walker comes over the top trying to get a shot away. Stops, feeds on top. McMichael trying to get a shot away, and Dansville still trying to get it out of the box, and they finally do so. On the far side, Waylon Cohighton keeps it on top, though. Orion Walker feeds right side. It's McMichael, gives it up, right-footed shot. It's saved! Diving save, ball deflected away, and a shot and a score by Corbin Sharp, I believe it was, for Waylon Cohighton. 14-17. So Corbin Sharp with a deflection off of the save finds it in. Shot fired from the outside. It deflected to the left side out of Everett's hands, and right there was Corbin Sharp to put it in, and it's 2-0, Waylon Cohighton. So Mellenbacker puts it in play. Long pass from the right side, and now left side feed out front. Nathan Hall after it. Fedorchuk trying to battle for it. Colin Wilson finally gets it across midfield. On the near side, Scott Mellenbacker can't control it. It ends up in front of the Dansville bench, and it'll be thrown back in by Anthony Riley. All loose, and Wilson sends it over the top, trying to get it out of there. Ethan Mellenbacker takes it wide side right. Ball deflected away, right to Balthazar Rodriguez. The ball was deflected away off of her jacket. I'm not sure who it is. One of the Dansville players on the far side is down. Took it right in the midsection. I think it's Adam Cady, could be. And in comes Aiden Buhinger. Balthazar Rodriguez gets credit for the save. Waylon Cohighton tried to clear it out of the box, and it squarely hit, I believe it's Adam Cady, right in the midsection, and the ball deflected right to Balthazar Rodriguez. He took a shot off the midsection and coming off under his own power, thankfully. So Cady is okay after taking a shot there, but Rodriguez made the save, goes to show you how hard that ball was struck by one of the defenders in back. I think it was Ethan Mellenbacker who tried to fire it out of there. And Cady was hit squarely in the midsection. And the ball ricocheted right into the arms of Balthazar Rodriguez, who now boots it away and restarts play at midfield on the right side. Corbin Sharp fielding it out on the far side against Dansville, chipped back in, controlling out front, Carter McMichael. McMichael makes an advance on the right-hand side into the box, right-footed shot, far side save by Sean Everett. Everett's ninth save, Waylon Cohighton's 11th shot, unofficially. All set at midfield, Conrad trying to control it there. Jacob Ladd gets a piece of it. Ball to be thrown back in by Isaac Kirk. Right side looking for Mellenbacker, trying to keep it inside of the post. Tries to forward it in. The ball deflected away, and it'll be the first corner kick of the game, and it'll belong to Dansville in the right side corner. Looks like it will be Dashiell Ball who will trigger it in. 12:15 left to play. Waylon Cohighton with a 2-0 lead. So right side corner, Dash Ball will set it down. Right-footed shot from the right side. Play in motion and a low liner toward the top of the box, deflected back and toward the right side, and another corner kick coming up for Dansville as it goes across the end line. And Ball will have another opportunity as Ethan Mellenbacher deflected it away, but it went across the end line. Ball again on the right-hand side. We'll try it once more. Boots it, a low liner. Ball bodied down by Mellenbacher, near side. Gives it up to Alex Fedorchuk, trying to keep it in. Does so at midfield. Nope, they said it went across the line. It'll be a throw-in for Dansville. And Ball will put it back in play. Right side throw in. Mellenbacher deflects it out front. Boehinger returns it. Ball goes over the top in the back. Ball headed right side that time by Luke Jablanka. Dansville controls it on top. Boehinger looking for a shot. Feeds it left side. And again, Jablanka clears it out at midfield. On the right-hand side, McMichael with a long pass left side. Alex Fedorchuk on the run. Everett comes out of goal and contacts it near the top of the box and gets rid of it before Fedorchuk could get in there one-on-one again. He has gotten in there a couple of times and caused havoc for the Dansville defense. Far side slide tackle is going to result in a free kick for Dansville. Action here in the first half, also sponsored by Dogwood Floral at 142 Main Street in Dansville. 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Far side, free kick coming up. I believe it's Anthony Belcher taking it for Dansville from just shy of the midfield circle. He and Isaac Kurtz are both there. I got to believe it'll be Belcher who will initially contact it toward the top of the box. Deflected by Boehinger to the right-hand side, and Orion Walker tracks it down for the Eagles. And Waylon Cohocton goes on offense. Long pass, volleyed back out. Last touch by Waylon Cohocton. Throw in at midfield for the Dansville Mustangs. Down the left sideline, goes over the top of the box. Mellenbacher clears it out again with 9:32 left to play. All set back in on the far side. Dansville again with a throw-in. Waylon Cohocton with a 2-0 lead on goals by Alex Fedorchuk and Corbin Sharp. They loop it over the top of the box. Anthony Riley heads it out. Boehinger gets it back. Starts across the top now. Hurts with it now. Feeds it back out front. On the near side, tracking it down, Nathan Hall trying to start Ken Burley's offense from there. Slide pass goes down in the right side corner on the run. Mason Lane after it. Lane and Ryan Conrad exchange greetings, and it results in a restart for Waylon Cohocton. Ethan Mellenbacher will root it out of his own end as we count down inside of 8 minutes to play here in the first half of action. Conrad sends it up the left sideline, and Brent Owens watches it fly into the JV field. And a throw-in for Dansville gets loose toward the top of the box, and Jablanka sends it back, headed by Fedorchuk, near side on the run. It's McMichael. McMichael makes a nice move from left to right. Now back to the left-hand side, looking for a passing lane, top of the box, right side. Ball loose in the box, still on the top of the box. Dansville trying to get it out of there. Ball goes down. One of the defenders goes down, and it was Caleb Corbett. It'll result in a goal kick for Dansville. 8 minutes left to play in the first half. It's Waylon Cohocton 2, Dansville nothing.
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6: Well, Caleb Portman will slot a lot of Alan Dorf. Can you top? bought

0: with 12 shots to Dansville's 6. Leon-Cohocton with a two-goal lead as we approach halftime here at the LC Trip Sports Complex. Mellenbacker sends it over the top of the Dansville defense in the right side corner. Nehemiah Parker trying to win the foot race there. Aiden Geiger, and Parker takes it away. Parker slides a pass near side post. They try and keep it out, but it's going to go out on Dansville, and it'll result in a Leon-Cohocton corner kick, their second in the last minute or so. And Carter McMichael, this time a right-footed shot from the right side corner with just under 6 minutes left to play in the first half. Riley McGee set to check in for the Eagles when time allows, lifts it up toward the box. Ball knocked away, ball still loose out front, headed toward the top of the goal, and in! 5:45 left, and a header by Orion Walker. So Orion Walker makes it a 3-0 game on a header on a loose ball in the box, and Leon-Cohocton leads it 3-0. Strangely enough, the other night against Hornell, it was 0-0 at the end of one half of play. Leon-Cohocton did all their damage in the second half after a PK. But here in this ball game, they lead it 3-0 at halftime. So with 5:45 left to go, Orion Walker credited with a header. And now out front, Dansville feels it back. Near side, Liam Carney with it, leaves it for Anthony Riley. Riley in the middle, McMichael sends it back, and Bo Burgoyne over the top. Ball squirts through and back. Caleb Corbett sends it to the left side wing where Nathan Hall tracks it down. Alex Fedorchuk challenging for the ball, and the ball deflected into the box and coming to get it. Sean Everett off the deflection, boots it back to midfield with 4:43 left to play in the first half. Ball knocked down at midfield. Scott Mellenbacker battling for it there. On the left side, Leon-Cohocton with the takeaway. Momentarily, Jacob Ladd had it, but apparently it is a Dansville throw-in. I believe it's Xander Mitchell throwing it over there in the shadows, loops it in. Ball sent back over the top at midfield, and a stoppage of play on the other end, and Leon-Cohocton will get a free kick and a restart. 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Ethan Mellenbacker restarts play from and back and launches one. That squirts through the Dansville defense, kept alive on top, right-footed shot, just over the top by Carter McMichael. So close, but so far. 3:35 left to play in the first half. It's Leon-Cohocton 3, Dansville nothing.
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0: Michael Ball, played by Ashland, Will Hobbs, Ben with Bill's youth, Anthony Riley sends it in left side. Alex Fedorchuk turns toward the middle, slides a pass out front for Bo Burgoyne. Burgoyne lifts a pass toward the back end, looking for the header. There is Riley McGee. It goes out. It'll be a goal kick coming up for Dansville. 2:17 left to play in the first half. Whalen Cohocton 3, Dansville, nothing.
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2: So, goal kick comes free at midfield. Alex Fedorchuk in a foot race on the left side to win the ball in Dansville's end. Does so in the left side. Left-footed shot goes wide left. And another goal kick coming up for the Dansville Mustangs with a minute 18 left to play in the first half. Action in the first half also sponsored by Tony's Pizzeria at 140 Main Street in Dansville. For pizza, subs, wings, soups, salads, and a whole lot more, it's Tony's, 140 Main Street in Dansville. Give them a call, 585-335-8984. Ball booted back toward midfield. Burgoyne trying to launch one off about 25 yards away, has it deflected out front. And now Fedorchuk sneaks through a couple of defenders on the left-hand side. Inside the box, left-footed shot, and Fedorchuk goes down. He and Caleb Corbett collide, and the ball squirts across the end line, and Waylon Cohocton with their third corner kick of the game coming up with 35 seconds left to play. So Carter McMichael in the final seconds trying to right-footed shot from the left side corner, loops it in front of the box, ball headed up and out of the box in the far side. Raul Burgoyne trying to get another shot off for the Eagles. Right-footed shot goes across the end line. Goal kick is going to come up, and I'm not sure they'll get it off before the first half is history. So Sean Everett comes out. Will boot it out of there, but as he does, the first half will be history. So 40 minutes of soccer in the history books here at the LC Trip Sports Complex and in the Spud Jug matchup. We go to halftime with your score, Waylon Cohocton 3, Dansville nothing.
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2: 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Best of luck to both teams and the Michael Adam Insurance Agency at 168 Main Street in Dansville. Well, about 10 minutes into this rival matchup, Waylon Cohocton found the back of the net on a loose ball that bounced over the top of the Dansville defense. Alex Fedorchuk settled it and then had the ball knocked away momentarily. The ball was loose in the box, and Fedorchuk had a shot from about 10 yards away on the right side and fired it into the lower left corner of the net with 29-28 left to play in the first half, and Waylon Cohocton had a 1-0 lead. About 7 minutes later, Fedorchuk was taken down in the box by one of the Mustangs and had a PK with 22:13 left to play. He fired to the lower left side of the net, and Sean Everett guessed right and executed well and made the save on the penalty kick, keeping the Mustangs in the game. However, about 10 minutes after that, with 14:17 left, Waylon Cohocton got a shot away that deflected off of the goalie, came loose in the box, and squirted toward the backside far post. And who was there? Corbin Sharp, the junior striker for Waylon Cohocton, put it in the net, made it a 2-0 ball game. And in the final 6 minutes of play, Waylon Cohocton would get another opportunity as the ball was popped up into the box off of a corner kick. The ball was airborne. It came down loose. And finally, Ryan Walker got ahead on it and found the back of the net with 5:45 left to play. And that's where we stand at halftime at 3-0 in favor of Waylon Cohocton. Taking a look at the numbers in the first half, Waylon Cohocton with 14 shots to Dansville 6. Waylon Cohocton with 3 corner kicks to 2 for the Mustangs. And in goal, Sean Everett, credited with 10 saves for Dansville. And Balthazar Rodriguez with 5 saves so far for the Golden Eagles. Now, we still have another second half of action coming your way in just a bit, as soon as the youth soccer program clears off the field. They're entertaining the fans here at halftime. Your score at the half in the Spud Jug Classic here in Cohocton, it's the Golden Eagles 3, the Dansville Mustangs 0.
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6: 105.7 WDNY weather. Tonight stays mostly clear around 40 degrees with light southeasterly winds. Sunday turns mostly sunny and pleasant with highs in the upper 60s and light southerly winds. Sunday night brings partly cloudy skies, then a slight chance of rain showers with lows around 45. Monday stays mostly sunny near 60, followed by Monday night's mostly clear skies and patchy frost. Currently, it's clear and 55 degrees.
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2: 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Now, Whalen Cohocton looking to turn this ball game into a two-game winning streak if they can hold on to their 3-0 lead. Meanwhile, Dansville trying to escape a two-game losing streak. They had won two in a row over over Pavilion York 3-0, and they also came away with a 2-1 win over Perry earlier in the week before Haverling defeated them. And Steve French's team will have to do some uphill climbing in the second half against Brett Owens Ball Club, who came in with a record of 6-4, Dansville 2-8-1 entering the game here tonight. Don't forget, next week, three straight days at the reconfigured Corral in Dansville. Soccer action on Wednesday, boys soccer, as Dansville and Keshequa get together. Pregame show at about 6:15, all the action at 6:30. And then on Thursday, girls action as Livonia and Dansville do battle. And then it is homecoming night football-wise next Friday night as Alexander Pembroke visits DWC at the Mustangs Corral. Pregame at 6:45, all the action at 7 on 105.7 WDNY. We've got a second half of action coming your way next. Dansville and Whalen Cohocton. Whalen Cohocton 3, Dansville nothing. Second half action in just a moment.
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2: 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That's the Whalen Food Mart, East Naples Street in Whalen. So a long boot by the Golden Eagles goes into the darkness down by the concession stand, and Dansville with a corner, or with a goal kick to start the second half. Whalen Cohocton with a 3-0 lead at the half as these two teams do battle for the lone time that they meet this year, due to Dansville falling into Division II. And the action, so they end up seeing Pavilion York and teams of that nature twice. Wetzlar, Avon, Geneseo, Morris. So ball set back into play. Golden Eagles clear it up to midfield, deflected out by Dansville, and then the far side. Anthony Riley will throw it in for the Golden Eagles, leaves it out front for Orion Walker, who has one of the three goals. Alex Fedorchuk on the far side has the ball get away, and Dansville will throw it in far side. Action here in the second half also sponsored in part by the Michael Adam Insurance Agency at 168 Main Street in Dansville. Whether it's farm, life, auto, recreational, commercial insurance, give them a call today, 585-335-2326. Best of luck to both teams. The Michael Adam Insurance Agency, ball loose in the box. McMichael trying to get a shot away, deflected away by Nathan Hall out front. And Anthony Belcher, it goes to the far side corner. And it will be a corner kick coming up for Waylon Cohocton to start this second half. So McMichael, from the left side corner, will launch it in. It's about the way that the first half ended, and the second half now begins that way. Waylon Cohocton now with four corner kicks to two for Dansville. McMichael will angle it in from the left side corner with a right-footed shot, gets it up and over. Ball is loose, and it goes in. It's being waved off. Being waved off, apparently. No goal on the play. 37-40. Did they score? Okay, so they did score. Not sure who scored. Brett Owens.
7: Got to take that goal off. No goal.
2: No goal, they say.
7: It's an interference on the goalie.
2: So, interference on the goalie.
8: Why are they calling the goal?
2: Interference on the goalie, and now coming out to get that one is Sean Everett, or Everett making his first save as Waylon Cohocton. That's another shot away on the left side. Isaac Kurtz runs one of the Eagles off the ball, trying to get toward the top of the box. A whistle down the other end and a restart for Waylon Cohocton. So a 3-0 game still on what looked to be
7: Gotta turn around.
2: A goal for Waylon Cohocton waved off on interference on the goalie, Sean Everett. So the ball set up midfield. Aiden Geiger clears it off right side. Colin Wilson tries the right side wing. Xander Mitchell after it, but Ryan Conrad takes control for the Eagles. Sends it up the left side. And Alex Fedorchuk coming over trying to lend a foot. You don't lend a hand in soccer, right? And Fedorchuk comes out of there with a right-footed shot. One hop by Sean Everett, bobbled momentarily. He had to pick it up. Nehemiah Parker was there, ready to put it in otherwise. So the Eagles.
7: Hey, that's interference.
2: Oh. On the attack on the other side, far side, long boot up the far side by Ryan Conrad. Ball will be thrown in on the far side by Dansville. Still a 3-0 game here at the sports complex in Cohocton with 35:47 left. Ball fed out front, and Waylon Cohocton gets rid of it to midfield. Ball headed up by Anthony Belcher back into the Eagles' end. And Belcher comes to get it and gets rid of it right near our broadcast perch at the midfield stripe. It goes out. So ball will be thrown in by Waylon Cohocton's Luke Jablanka. Waylon Cohocton in the second half, three shots to Dansville's none. They outshot Dansville 14-6 in the first half. They slide a pass out front, and Bo Burgoyne sends it top of the box. Alex Fedorchuk free in the box, and the ball deflected away by Caleb Corbett before Fedorchuk could put a foot to it. Fedorchuk has already done damage with a goal today. Also had a penalty kick that was stopped and saved by Sean Everett. So on the far side, ball thrown in, and Fedorchuk over the top from left to right. Ball slid through, and Dansville takes it away at midfield, taking it right side. Jablanka feeds it out front on top. Ball near side, and Scott Mellenbacher chases it down, and Waylon Cohocton will throw it in. Jablanka with a touch pass from Carter McMichael. They slide it back near side. Hurts. Sends it out front, deflected by Orion Walker, bodied in by Riley, and the ball deflected by Isaac Kurtz. Kurtz trying to put some pressure on the Wieland Kohaitinen. Boots it into Brett Owens' bench. And on the far side, it'll be Finnegan Hall and Adam Cady checking in for the Danville Mustangs. Cady will toss it in, the freshman, on the left-hand side for Ben Burley's group. On the left side, Mellenbacker tries to scoot through two defenders, but Orion Walker sends it the other way. Caleb Corbett after a ball bodied down by Alex Fedorchuk. Fedorchuk getting free in the box, right side, trying to get a shot away, and it's deflected away by Sean Everett on the near post. It'll result in a corner kick for Whalen Cohocton, their fifth of the game. So near side post, Sean Everett punched it away as Fedorchuk from about 7 yards away fired one, tried to sneak it in the near side corner. So Carter McMichael from the right side corner, right-footed shot from the right corner, lifts it up toward the box, ball headed out by Alex Fedorchuk. It'll be a goal kick for Wieland Cohocton. 32-25 left to play in the game. It's Wieland Cohocton 3, Danville nothing.
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2: 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All booted back to midfield where Wieland Cohocton now has a throw-in on the far side. 3-0 game. Wieland Cohocton did all the damage in the first half and almost had a fourth goal, but there was interference called in the box, interfering with the goalie, and no goal, said Gary Hugh. And they take the goal off the board. And it's still a 3-0 game. Wieland Cohocton with it. Nehemiah Parker, right side corner, scuffs a pass toward the box. Adam Cady deflects it away. It'll be thrown back in by Luke Jablanka for the Eagles. Gets it out front, slides through the top. Burgoyne with a pass toward the backside and headed out by Caleb Corbett. And it'll be yet another corner kick for Wieland Cohocton. Their sixth of the game. Danville has two. So Carter McMichael from the right side corner, the sophomore striker, boots it in, gives it another whirl, gets it up, ball squirts through the crease and out of the box, deflected out front, quick touch near side, deflected far side, and Xander Mitchell leans it out of there for Danville. Long pass, Isaac Kurtz was after it, but Ethan Mellenbacker, very active in back, sends it back the other way, headed out by Corbett. Ball still loose. Corbett finally gets it to midfield. And Adam Cady on the left side sends a pass in the middle, looking for Kurtz. Kurtz slices between two defenders, has the ball taken away by Anthony Riley. Riley sends it the other way for Alex Fedorchuk at midfield for Wieland Cohocton. Fedorchuk on the run on the left-hand side, making an approach with a shot out front, and Sean Everett comes out to make his fourth save of the half. Wieland Cohocton with five shots. One of them went into the night sky, and the other four have been saved by Sean Everett. Out front, Colin Wilson with it, feeds near side. Isaac Kurtz, they try to get it back to him, and Wieland Cohocton takes it away. Parker keeps it in front of the Danville bench, tries to find McMichael near side. Out front, Orion Walker with a touch, and now out front, Wieland Cohocton controls it. Bo Burgoyne steps through two defenders on the right side, crosses a pass left side. Fedorchuk, right side pass, ball loose, right side shot. Corner, score, McMichael. 29-14 for Carter McMichael. So McMichael, on a deflected ball in the box, about a 10-yard shot from the right side top of the corner, and Waylon Cohocton matching their offensive output from the other night against Hornell, lead the game now 4-0. As the Eagles find the back of the net once more, and Scott Mellenbacher restarts play for Dansville. Dash ball sending it over the top. It gets through into the back, where Ethan Mellenbacher clears it out near side. It'll be a throw in for Dansville. Aiden Geiger gets it in on the left side. Katie sends it back to midfield. Gullinger sending a pass toward the top of the box. Ball deflected out front. Ball still loose top of the box. And Nash ball, the whistle, and a restart for Waylon Cohocton going the other way. With 28-24 left to play here in the first half, or in the second half. Byron Burgoyne getting set to check in for Waylon Cohocton when time allows. Ethan Mellenbacher launches it near side. Nehemiah Parker in a foot race with it, keeps it in right side. Carter McMichael after it. Ball out. So Byron Burgoyne in. Bo Burgoyne checks out. So Byron the sophomore, Bo the senior. Ball comes in, and Colin Wilson clears it to midfield. Anthony Riley keeps it alive for the Eagles, sends it left side. Ryan Conrad tracking it down there, shadowed by Nathan Hall. Long pass into the left side corner for Fedorchuk, and it's going to go across the end line. Goal kick coming up for the Dansville Mustangs. 27-37 left to play in the game. It's Waylon Cohocton 4, Dansville
4: nothing.
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2: On top, over the top, Waylon Cohocton trying to control it. They lead the game 4-0. Julie Martin informs us on the JV game. Waylon Cohocton with a 2-1 lead. Late in the second half on the JV side of things. Pass out top of the box. McMichael there with it on a pass from Fedorchuk. It's cleared back out front. We're going with a long shot right side, and it's going to go wide. And a goal kick coming up for Dansville. 25-21 left to play in the game. It's Waylon Cohocton 4, Dansville nothing.
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2: Now Sean Everett's goal kick headed back in by Ryan Walker, and now Aiden Geiger and Byron Burgoyne come together, and the ball sent out. It'll be a Waylon Cohocton throw in. Cody Mellenbacher will throw it in for the Eagles in the right side corner. Byron Burgoyne feeds it back in. Right side pass, bodied back out and taken by Adam Cady, but taken away by Orion Walker and deflected out by Colin Wilson. Throw in near side for Waylon Cohocton. Again, it's Cody Mellenbacher. 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Crossing pass out front, loose in the box. Fedorchuk, right side. deadens the ball, slides a pass in the middle. Nick Michael with a shot, and it's deflected away by the backside. Ryan Conrad has one deflected away out front by Wilson over toward the grandstand on the far side. So Waylon Cohocton firing a couple of shots off, but they can't get to the back end. Corbin Sharp checks in for the Eagles. Cody Mellenbacher checks out. 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Don't forget, every Wednesday is Crazy Cheap Pizza Day at Tony's at 140 Main Street in Dansville, where the large pizza is the small pizza price, even their specialty pizzas. Call anytime after 10 a.m. on Wednesdays, 335-8984. Tony's Pizzeria. Why not give them a call now? Subs, soups, wings, pizza, and a whole lot more good eating from Tony's at 140 Main Street in Dansville. Ball back out at midfield. Nehemiah Parker trying to center a pass out front, but Adam Cady takes it away, sends it into the Waylon Cohocton end, and Ethan Mellenbacher, active near the circle, sends it back in the other end and out. It'll be a Dansville throw-in on the near side for Aiden Geiger as we are down to 24 minutes left to play here in the second half of this one. Byron Burgoyne steps through, tries to take the pass away. Ryan Walker cannot come up with it. Throw in coming up near side for Dash Ball at midfield. Bodied down by Anthony Riley. Riley trying to get it back the other way, headed out of there by Belcher. And now Ryan Walker controls it, looks right side, sends a long pass. Byron Burgoyne toward the end line, trying to corner, turn in as he and Caleb Corbett collide. Near side, ball is still loose, and Cody Mellenbacher clears one top of the box, gets it back, chips a pass toward the top of the box. Orion Walker from right to left being run off of it. Left-footed shot by Conrad, a save by Sean Everett. Everett with his fifth save of the half, his 15th in all. Waylon Cohocton now with 20 shots at this point. Right side on the far side. One of the Eagles takes a spill. Ball will be thrown back in by who? By Dansville, apparently. Action here in the second half, also sponsored by Dansville Muffler and Brake at 9 Spruce Street in Dansville. Your vehicle needs repair work done. Call Jim Hart at 585-335-8860. Dansville Muffler and Brake, a proud sponsor of high school sports for many years on 105.7 WDNY. Far side restart for Dansville. Mustangs will boot it away from the far side. Not sure who is taking it for Dansville. From the right-hand side, they launch it up, and ball bodied down right side. Coming out to get it is Balthazar Rodriguez. So Rodriguez comes out and makes his first save of the second half. He's got 6 on the night. Xander Mitchell, Isaac Pertz, and Mason Lane gets set to check in for Dansville. Liam Carty for Waylon Cohocton when time permits. Byron Burgoyne feeds it in back now. Cody Mellenbacher after it. Aiden Geiger after it. It goes out. It'll be a throw-in for Dansville. But not before some fresh faces enter the mix. Don't forget, Wednesday, Thursday, Friday next week at the Reconfigured Corral in Dansville. Wednesday, Ashaquat in Dansville in boys soccer. Thursday, girls soccer, as Morgan Major's team coming off a 2-0 win over Waylon Cohocton earlier today here will be in action against the Livonia Bulldogs. Pre-game show, 6:15 on both of those. All the action at 6:30. And then next Friday night, it's homecoming in Dansville as DWC hosts Alexander Pembroke in high school football. Pre-game at 6:45. All the action at 7 on 105.7 WDNY. Top of the box, ball sent out by Orion Walker to midfield, and Anthony Belcher boots one up the right side wing. After it over there is Scott Mellenbacher, not going to catch up to it, and the Eagles will throw it back in. High school soccer also sponsored by Dogwood Floral at 142 Main Street in Dansville, where they can take the stress out of sending flowers. 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Alex Fedorchuk checks out for a breather along with Orion Walker as Austin Avery checks into the mix for Brett Owens' team, along with Riley McGee. Far side throw in for the Eagles at midfield, taking it up the left sideline. Riley McGee on the approach. Caleb Corbett gets rid of it over there and sends it back to midfield. Dash ball leaves it for Xander Mitchell. Now whistle, then a restart for Dansville. Dash ball boots it away up the right side. Mitchell, along the right wing, tries to escape Liam Carney, sends a pass toward the top of the box. It sneaks through and on top now. Isaac Kurtz makes a move to the right. Pass into the box, deflected away. Ball still loose in the box. Ball headed toward the near side, but Waylon Cohocton, or Jacob Dansville, offside. So Waylon Cohocton will root it out of there. 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Xander Mitchell trying to work his way up the right side. Loses it. It'll be a throw-in for Waylon Cohocton at midfield. Squirts through. Dak Walla with a hustle takes it away for the Mustangs. Leaves it on top looking for Colin Wilson, but the Golden Eagles find it back in the middle. Corbin Sharp, who scored one of those first-half goals on a chip-in on the back post, made it 2-0 at that point. Liam Carney sends it over the top of the Dansville defense in back. Caleb Corbett trying to track it down. Riley McGee over there challenging for the ball. And coming to get it, Xander Mitchell for the Mustangs. And it trickles across the sideline. And Liam Carney will toss it in for the Eagles when time permits. Orion Walker is back. Carter McMichael is back for Brent Owens' team with 18 minutes left to play in the game. Waylon Cohocton with a 4-0 lead. Golden Eagles on Monday will host Letzaw here at 6:30, and then next Friday they visit Calmum Leroy in Leroy in a 5 o'clock start. And then next Saturday they travel to Canisteo Greenwood at 3. So Brent Owens' team will be busy next week. Anthony Belcher launches it into the Eagles' end. Ball squirts through on the top of the box. Cleared out on the left-hand side. Foot race on for it in the corner. Waylon Cohocton, nope, they said it went out. It's out now for sure. So a throw in for Dansville. Dansville also busy next week. Well, they have 2 games next week. Monday, they'll host Avon at 7 p.m., and then Wednesday, our game will feature Cashequa and Dansville. Pre-game show at 6:45, all the action at 7. Then, Steve French's team visits Pavilion York in Pavilion the following Tuesday, and then travel to Mount Morris. Near side pass, Aiden Geiger after it keeps it in for the Mustangs. Taking it away, though, Carter McMichael sends a pass in the middle. Mustangs take it away. And a long pass up the right side by Mason Lane. Top of the box, ball loose out front. And chasing it down is Ethan Mellenbacker. And now Orion Walker clears it out of there. On the near side, Ethan Mellenbacker, and Orion Walker teaming up back there to get it back to midfield. And now Waylon Cohocton and the Mustangs and trying to make something happen. And now Caleb Corbett leaves it out front. Adam Cady with a touch. Mason Lane tries to center it near side. Xander Mitchell takes control of the offense, feeds it out front, but Nehemiah Parker takes it away for the maroon and gold. Near side, ball kept alive. And out, they say. A throw-in coming up for Dansville. Waylon Cohocton looking to insert Cole Johnson and Ryan Conrad when time allows. Left side pass out front, and Nehemiah Parker sends it to midfield. It goes in back. Caleb Corbett, near side, gets it there for Mason Lane, who can't quite catch up to it. Soccer action also sponsored in part by Phoenix Hearth and Power at 5 Maple Street in Dansville for sales, service, and installation of gas, wood, and pellet stoves from makers like Harman, Lopi, Vermont Castings. Follow them on Facebook for news, updates, and videos. That's Phoenix Hearth and Power at 5 Maple Street in Dansville. All thrown in, Alex Fedorchuk is back as he battles for the ball, sends a pass in the middle. McMichael eludes trouble, steps through two defenders, sends a pass to Fedorchuk, ball deflected away and sent back out front. And Ryan Walker sends one deep in the right side corner. McMichael after it there. Caleb Corbett trying to shield him off, sends a pass right in front of the goal. Ball set wide on the right side. And a goal kick coming up for Dansville. 14 minutes left to play in the ball game with your score, Whalen Cohocton 4, Dansville.
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2: Anthony Belcher off the restart sends a long boot deep into the Whalen-Cohocton end. Isaac Curtis trying to make something happen offensively, but the Eagles defense takes it away and sends it into the Mustangs end. Belcher trying to put it back Whalen-Cohocton's way, but instead Dash Ball sends one up into the crowd, and somebody makes a pretty nice catch of that one. Action here in the second half, sponsored by the Law Office of John C. Putney at 149 Main Street in Dansville, offering a wide range of legal services, including real estate, criminal, traffic violation, wills, family law, divorce, business formation. 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Ball gets through the top of the box, but sent back out by Dansville. Ethan Mellenbacher keeps the pressure on, gives it to Alex Fedorchuk, makes an approach on the left-hand side, gets into the box on the left, now has to go wide, tries to take the end line now, and gives it up into the corner. And it's finally sent back out front, deflected by the Eagles, but Orion Walker comes to get it, leaves it on top now for Luke Jablanka, and now the Mustangs with some hustle from Dash Ball on the offense. Pass toward the top of the box, and Dash Ball and Ethan Mellenbacher come together. Restart for Dansville Mustangs coming up from about 30 yards away with 12-12 showing on the game clock. It'll be Xander Mitchell who will boot it away from about the 30. So Xander Mitchell puts the foot to it, launches it toward the near side corner. It's going to go into the darkness, but it was touched by Balthazar Rodriguez. And it will result in a corner kick for Dansville. It looks like it'll be Xander Mitchell who will take it. Aiden Geiger re-enters Ken Burley's lineup as we count down to 11 and a half minutes left to play. Mitchell from the left side corner with a right-footed shot. Dansville heads back home for Avon and Kashequa next Monday and Wednesday. We'll have live coverage of the Kashequa game on Wednesday. Pre-game at 6:45 on 105.7 WDNY. And now, being helped off the field by Ken Burley, Dash Ball, who was part of that collision moments ago, and hopefully he is okay. So, Mason Lane heads back in. Left side, it'll be Xander Mitchell loops it up in front of the box. Ball headed up and headed out. Ball left-hand side, and Mitchell gets a touchback, sends it back the other way again, trying to get ahead on it. The Mustangs whistle and a restart for Wayland Cohocton.